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3: We have a short life and world has become vast and large. So, and traffic has increased so much. You know, people are hurrying doing their work. I want to say only all the youngsters out there, not only youngsters, every age group, that your life is important to somebody in someone's life. Like these days, people drive so rashly in urgent, like they have to reach the office. Some people to reach their college or some school, they're getting late and all. That, you know, in that tension, they drive so fastly that they tend to forget what if their driving might cause their life to death or someone else's life to death. I want to say all the youngsters, this driving is fun, but not rash driving. Rash driving can be harmful to you or someone else out there. Well, my incident, I have met with an accident like a year back, and it wasn't my fault, definitely. It was the fault of a youngster as well as the auto driver. I was traveling in an auto. That time the auto man, he was going towards my house. That time when bike came, he was driving so fastly. He dashed the auto man. And actually, it was auto man's mistake as well. The auto man and the bike crashed against each other. The bike fell down. And there, the auto man was trying to escape because it was an accident because a man fell. You know, in that tension of escaping, he lost his balance and the auto got toppled. And there, my leg came in the middle and I underwent an operation of plastic surgery and I got a fracture on my feet. And that was 3 months of my life where I had so much of pain and struggle. Right now, I'm all normal. I can walk, I can run. This is what, I was lucky that my life was saved. I was lucky that when my accident happened, no other vehicle came behind me or else they would have run over me. I was lucky that the accident wasn't on the main road. It just happened away from the main road. It was just a fraction of a second. It would have happened earlier. I might have not been alive today. It's all God's grace that nothing happened, nothing so serious happened to me and my life. But I want to say the same thing to the youngsters. It might be you who would, you know, meet with such accidents. That one of my friends, and there were 3 youngsters, they were driving towards the ECR and they're car driving that too, and they didn't rash driving, I'm damn sure. And there one person died on the spot. Other 2 people is like, you know, very sick. One person is lost, I mean, below the waist, full, she's paralyzed. And another person, mind, his brain has got so much damage. You can imagine being a youngster, just 19 years old, and they have lost, you know, their life is in such a mess. All the youngsters out there, I just want to say one thing. Driving is fun, but speed kills. It's thrilling, but kills. Please wear your helmet when you drive. Please wear your seatbelt when you're in car. Please cross the road only when the signal is in red. Do not, you know, break traffic rules, whether be it night or morning. Night usually meets with lots of accidents, night times. So please follow all the rules. It's for your safety, not for someone else. It's for your safety and us and other people out there. This is all I want to say.
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0: Hello listeners, you are listening to MOP Commuter Radio 107.8 with me, RJ Shruti. We all love our parents, don't we? She has always been there in our ups and downs and she is our friend almost all times. But when she is 40 and 45, she has mood swings. She is frustrated with us. She is annoyed with us. Now it's our turn to understand that she has her menopause time. Every woman undergoes this situation and we people have taken a minimum effort by calling Dr. Akhila Bhatt, a reputed gynecologist who will tell us how to overcome all this. Hello Dr. Akhila.
1: Thank you for being with us today. We all know every woman undergoes this tough situation during menopause. So what is exactly menopause and what is the age for this?
2: Most women around menopause have mood swings. Because of the mood swings, they're not able to, they get stressed out more than they should. Even a small thing can be a big stress-related issue. Like children start going to college, they have a mind of their own. If the mother tells something, they don't listen. They also have their thing. Now it's been very commonly called generation gap. I don't think it's actually true totally. But anyway, but small things work on the woman and she doesn't eat properly. Husband says something, she gets it wrong. He gets very upset. Nobody is concerned about me. That's the usual thinking in and around menopause basically. So you should eat healthy stuff.
1: Is there any specific diet to prevent this menopause?
2: Plenty of boiled vegetables, because whatever spoken, a woman around menopause is old. And above the age of 40, even a little fat can deposit around the tummy. It's always better that she has a regular exercise like basic walking. Even of about 1 hour walking a day, every day compliantly, without fail. That's one thing she should have, and she should eat healthy foods, a lot of green leafy vegetables, plenty of fluids, which most of the women around menopause don't take. Plenty of fluids, plenty of boiled vegetables, or at least any vegetables, go into a good veggie diet. Okay, good amount of fruits. Time to time eating habits, not skipping meals, morning breakfast at a particular time, afternoon lunch at a particular time, evening snacking at a particular time, and night dinner at a particular time. Avoid overeating. Eat healthy foods, preferably a balanced diet.
1: Is there any indications before menopause?
2: People have a lot of difficulties around menopause. Like about 15 years before menopause is something called climacteric. A woman goes into the changes of hormones which happen before menopause. Now these changes of hormones, I told you already, one is mood swings. Some women go into a lot of stress related issues, depression, anxiety. Okay, some people start sweating heavily. It's called hot flushes. Like they'll be sitting in an AC room right opposite the AC and sweating like for 5 minutes, it continuously happens, makes the woman extremely uncomfortable. These are thermoregulatory disturbances in the body. Other things like a lot of mood swings basically. Some people feel bloated around before periods. Some people develop the premenstrual symptoms which was never there before. Some people develop pain before periods which was never there before. Pain during intercourse which was not there before. All these needs to be checked up nevertheless. Excessive bleeding problems, bleeding once in 2 to 3 months, irregularities in periods. All these also need to be checked up. We cannot just say it's because of menopause, it can also be because of menopause.
3: They get knee pain, back pain, heavy back pain, heart.
2: Yeah, one is age. Secondly, most women in India don't work out. So after delivering a child, we lose our strength in our tummy and back muscles. Because of the poor tone of the abdominal muscles, losing elasticity of the abdominal muscle tone, the back muscles are otherwise also weak in women and they are not exercised at all. This can also be a reason, and as they grow older, they may start putting on a little weight, and since they've not been working out at all, they develop most 99% of the backache is related to the back, not to the menopause. Nevertheless, they must eat well and they must always happen to at least some form of exercise. Yoga you do for 1 hour, walking you do for 1 hour, aerobics you do for 1 hour, any form of exercise decently done, avoiding overeating, doing some form, keeping your mind calm, go for something like art of living, whatever, but keep the mind calm and eat healthy food. So that I told you, green leafy vegetables, good amount of vegetables, all that will give you a good strong bones basically, and they can always be supplemental.
1: Is there any chances of getting joint pain and other problems?
2: Secondly, most women in India don't work out. So after delivering a child, we lose our strength in our tummy and back muscles. Because of the poor tone of the abdominal muscles, losing elasticity of the abdominal muscle tone, the back muscles are otherwise also weak in women and they're not exercised at all. This can also be a reason, and as they grow older, they may start putting on a little weight, and since they've not been working out at all, they develop most 99% of the backache is related to the back, not to the menopause. Nevertheless, they must eat well and they must always happen to at least some form of exercise. Yoga you do for 1 hour, walking you do for 1 hour, aerobics you do for 1 hour, any form of exercise decently done, avoiding overeating, doing some form, being keeping your mind calm, go for something like art of living, whatever, but keep the mind calm and eat healthy food. So that I told you, green leafy vegetables, good amount of vegetables, all that will give you a good strong bones basically, and they can always be supplemented.
1: What are all the exercises for such pains?
2: And they must always happen to at least some form of exercise. Yoga you do for 1 hour, walking you do for 1 hour, aerobics you do for 1 hour, any form of exercise decently done, avoiding overeating, doing some form, being keeping your mind calm, go for something like art of living, whatever, but keep the mind calm and eat healthy food. So that I told you, green leafy vegetables, good amount of vegetables, all that will give you a good strong bones basically, and they can always be supplemented.
1: What are all the psychological problems women face during menopause time?
2: Most of the time it is anxiety, usually anxiety, mood swings and depression. These are the main three things that they face. Hot flushes makes them very irritable. They start shouting. Small things, simple things, they react too much. Every action is an equal and opposite reaction. The reaction is unequal. It's too much. So that, and they realize that they feel bad. You might have said something to your mom at that age, she might get back too badly against you. Later she sits and feels bad. Oh God, what did I tell to her? It's basically like extreme reactions plus nothing at all. And not that they don't understand, they feel bad later, and because of that they become more irritable with self. Now they've already spoken, you can't take it back. So you become more and more irritable. So this adds on basically, and you can treat it. It's not that you can't treat. There are certain mild anti-anxiety drugs or mildly antidepressants which have come, mild antidepressants which can be given to them. Sleep disorders, they don't sleep properly because they start thinking too much. The thinking process becomes too much in the brain. They don't sleep at all, especially when.
1: Do you think drugs can be effective during depressions?
2: See, you don't have to give them drugs to sleep. First and foremost, the mind is the one which is irritated totally, because of which she starts thinking too much. Control the thinking process, automatically she'll sleep. There are particular medicines given for this, which you don't have to give them sleeping drugs. See, once you make yourself used to sleeping with medications to sleep, you can't sleep without them.
3: But during this time, at the particular time, you won't be like, you don't like sleeping, or you won't feel like sleep because you'll get an irritation because of that.
2: The problem is, it's thinking and they're not sleeping. Therefore, they don't want to lie down at all. If they can sleep, anybody will be happy to sleep. Why won't they be happy? Because all are sleeping, this one is awake. The menopausal woman is usually awake because she is unable to sleep, and everyone else is sleeping in the night. So it's like painful torture for the woman. Basically, don't put them on sleeping drugs. There are certain medications, alright.
1: What are the hormonal changes?
2: There are two hormones in the brain called FSH and LH, follicle stimulating hormone and luteinizing hormone. So these two hormones are released from the brain, they go stimulate the ovaries. The ovaries release estrogen and progesterone in a particular fashion, and one woman gets her periods. Okay, she ovulates in the mid-cycle and she gets her periods. With time, how much ever FSH and LH are released from the brain, the ovaries refuse to function. So more and more FSH and LH are released, but at one day, how much ever it secretes, it won't function. That is the day of menopause. Now, whatever said and done, you can make a woman, you can remove her uterus, you can remove her ovaries, of course, but you cannot change the brain releasing the hormones. Okay, so some amount of imbalance is going to be there. Of course, the hormones which control, give you a feeling of well-being, all those control, that estrogen and progesterone which are secreted from the ovaries, once they come down, there is a drastic disturbance, because that was a feedback mechanism for the brain to stimulate the hormones release. Now when these have died, literally gone down, the hormones upstairs also start getting, in the upper story, I mean the brain also start getting a little confused. Because of that confusion, the whole system is confused, basically. And that's all about it. So if you can understand that part of it, understand your mom when she's going through this hell, try to talk, even though she gets very hyper, she starts shouting, just be calm, you understand. Feel bad for the person who's going through it, because your brain is functioning right. Tomorrow any of us can be in that state. So if you can understand and go calmly, make them understand, sit and spend some time with them, a lot of difference will happen. They feel left out, they feel nobody cares for me. That part of it, if you can just cover, try to tell your father, try to tell your sisters or whoever, brother, whatever, and give some time to your mom, it will change a lot. First, learn to spend some time with her. Make sure she drinks a lot of water when you are around at least. Whenever you are around, make sure you ask for something and make sure she drinks at the same time. Don't tell her she is attaining menopause, so you have to drink. Just like, Amma, you also have, I'll also have. Something like that. Slowly spend some time. Talk a little to your mom. Spend some time with her. Take her for a walk when you're going. Whatever, something. It'll make a lot of difference. Spend some time with your folks, your parents. Makes a hell lot of love, a lot of difference.
1: What are all the routine checkups that has to be done?
2: Routine checkups a woman who's going through menopause should do every 6 months. Once she must get a basic general health checkup done. One. Now, once you cross 40, you should start doing. Ideally, today they say after the age of 35 because of the imbalance of hormones in youngsters itself. After the age of 35, but after the age of 40 for sure, once every 6 months they must do their general health checkup, which should also include a test called serum CA125. It's a carcinoantigen 125, rules out endometrial cancers and ovarian cancers mainly. After every 6 months once, do it.
1: Doctor, is there any chance of getting thyroid and obesity during this menopause?
2: No, thyroid, I don't accept that totally, but stress can cause hypothyroidism. So a woman who is menopausal can get very stressed, and so because of that she can get hypothyroidism, it is more acceptable. That's all. Otherwise, no thyroid problems. Obesity is because with age anybody can put on weight. Hormonal shuffles because of mood disturbances, a woman who was exercising well stops it. It can happen that way. She starts losing, I don't have anybody. That attitude I told you. No interest in life. No interest to live. So many things can happen. Suicidal tendencies because of all this. So basically, because of that, they don't work out. They may overeat. They may lie down. They may eat once a day, but they may overeat at that time. So many things. Because of that, there can be obesity. If they work out, no, obesity will not happen. Of course, bone weakness. Because of drying vagina, they can have problems like incontinence of urine. Before they can go to the bathroom, the urine may come off in the panty. That can happen. Stress incontinence. When you're coughing or sneezing, urine just, there's a spurt of urine outside. So all these can make them more and more uncomfortable, unable to tell the youngsters or their peer groups. They find it so difficult. Because if they're going for a kitty and this happens, they're not comfortable. So they start wearing pads, they don't tell the doctors also. Because they don't go commonly to doctors for this. So they should immediately check up, and they can always replace certain things. Work out what is incontinence because of hundreds of reasons. We'll work it out and we'll say what has to be done, basically.
1: Thank you for that valuable information, doctor. And I read that women these days are getting uterus cancer. What is exactly uterus cancer and what are all the indications for that?
2: Yeah, that is around after the age of 40. I told you just now, there can be ovarian cancers, endometrial cancers and breast cancers. Now, ovarian cancers are common, which are very dangerous. They have a very short life usually after an ovarian cancer, even if it's diagnosed. Difficult to diagnose early. There's no symptoms, absolutely some gassy feeling in the tummy. That's all the woman talks about. There's absolutely no
1: Is that because
2: symptoms.
1: Of menopause or?
2: Hormonal changes, yes. Hormonal changes. And of course, there has to be a genetic susceptibility to cancers. Not everybody will get a cancer just like that. There has to be a hormonal susceptibility. That's about it.
1: Doctor, do they get anemic?
2: Anemic, yeah, because some people go into bleeding disorders. One. Secondly, because of the stress-related improper eating issues. Not eating the right foods, not eating at the right time. And sometimes they're bleeding heavy, but they don't think they're bleeding. It's like before menopause, it'll stop now, soon it'll stop. And that can happen for almost 8 to 10 years later. So the woman goes on bleeding, and by the time she sees the doctor, she can kind of very anemic sometimes. That can be corrected. That's why 6 months once a checkup will rule out most of the problems. A mammogram should be done at least once in 3 years. Unless the woman palpates and feels a mass, then she should go immediately for a mammogram. Otherwise, every 3 years after the age of 40.
1: What are all the supplementary tablets for this?
2: There can be hormone replacement therapy. Earlier we used to give estrogen, okay, in very small doses, okay, like conjugated equine estrogens were given before in the name of Premarin 0.625 mg. That gives an immediate sense of relief for the woman. But of late, we don't use so much because of higher chances of breast cancer and all in the woman. So we go on to certain things like isoflavones, which are available a lot in soya. That's why we tell women to take a lot of soya when they are going into menopause. Isoflavones are released from soya. So that also gives a feeling of well-being. And a lot of HRTs are there, some tibolone kind of drugs, which are SERMs, selective estrogen receptor modulators. They are not estrogen, but they'll give the feeling of having estrogen in you. Okay, which is not harmful for the breast or the ovary. So something like that can be given, which keeps the bones also strong, the woman also not so weak, and gives a lot of relief. But hot flushes cannot be relieved with all this. If the woman is complaining mainly of hot flushes, then we have to go on medicines for

0: or having sex, one's partner, but having intercourse for a long time. And whatever, whoever's married cannot say, I won't have intercourse. When constantly there can be dysplasia, changes of the cells in the cervix, and resulting in cancer. So basically, there is something called HPV vaccine, which has come in the name of Gardasil from Merck company, which can help.
1: There are any awareness for this now?
0: Lot of awareness is there. You open a magazine, so many times you'll see it. But the thing is, women or children rather like to see other columns and not these columns in the magazines. Lot of awareness is there in so many things.
2: I think this lecture would have helped your family members and understand her situation. Now guys and girls, it's your turn to be her best friend and understand her. After all, she's your mom. Thank you, listeners. I will see you in another amazing show like this. Until then, it's me, RJ Shruti, signing off in MOP Community Radio 107.8 FM. Have a nice day.

0: connect from the people, by the people, and to the people. 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It's enriching.
1: Here, all you people, the voice of youth, who sing to you the secrets of truth. Oh yeah, we know you're craving to go. Zoom, zoom, zoom, we clear the tune. Room, room, room, we give you room. Soon, soon, soon, we wipe your tears. Room, room, room, we sweep your fears. Boom, boom, boom, can you hear us come? Oh yeah, put your hands up, for we are here.
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0: Hi, I'm Nandini. I'm a Zumba instructor.
2: I'm Bala. I'm a Zumba instructor from Bala's Body Jammers.
0: Zumba is a very, very important stress relieving, fun, exhilarating dance form of fitness, and we would advocate Zumba to you, to each one of you. Any form of fitness is good, but we are Zumba instructors, so we're going to talk about Zumba and like how you brush your teeth. I think one must use fitness as part of your daily routine. So that's it. Thank you very much.

0: We're very happy, ma'am, for you to be a part of our campaign. So, ma'am, I have a few questions. So, according to you, where does a beauty actually lies within oneself?
1: Well, there are two forms of beauty. You see, one is the physical form of beauty, which everybody can see, and the other one is the inner beauty, which is the most important beauty, which has to come from within. All right? So, it is just not important looking like Aishwarya Rai and having a very bad heart. You see, we don't want that. So we want you to look beautiful from the inside and from the outside.
0: So do you have any, according to you, where the beauty lies?
2: Yeah, go ahead. Okay.
0: So next question is, how do you think Zumba can help in fitness?
1: Zumba is a cardio workout and it's a fun workout and the steps are very easy to follow. And you can burn anything between 400 to 800 calories in one session of Zumba. So it's a fabulous workout. It's a de-stressifying workout. And you like to go crazy, you like to dance, then come and join us.
0: Okay, ma'am, does size actually matter?
2: Definitely no.
0: Actually, does it matter to fit in a society?
1: Well, now this is a very debatable topic because I'll tell you why. It is important to have not just the size

0: family is a very important way of life. The reason being, because you know, most of the diseases are related to being on the heavier side. So as far as that is concerned, yes, you have to take care of your health. If you're going to be healthy, it's all right. Otherwise, I would say that, you know, like how you brush your teeth, that's exactly how your fitness should be. It's part of your routine. And don't say I don't have time, because I have the same 24 hours as you. So you prioritize your fitness as part of your routine, and yes, and I think that way size will play a role if it is not healthy.
1: Ma'am, what are the fitness tips that you would like to give our audience who are listening to us today?
0: Eat well, have a balanced meal, very important. Have meals, space out your meals at, you know, every 2 hours you eat. Eat the right kind of food, include plenty of fruits and vegetables in your meal, drink plenty of water. Your occasional treat can be a junk food. I'm not saying totally avoid junk food. I love chocolates. I'm a chocoholic, so I make sure I have a little bite of chocolate before I finish my dessert, when I have my dessert. But yes, I'm not asking you to cut away everything, but have a balanced meal, and your exercise is very important. So diet and exercise have to have a good balance, and eat well, sleep well. Sleep is again a very important aspect of being healthy, and have a positive attitude towards life. I think that matters a lot.
1: Ma'am, when is the best part in the best time in the day that they can do Zumba, ma'am? Would you prefer in the morning or would you prefer in the night? Because see, our listeners, they work throughout the day. So when they come home, they're tired and they skip their workout. So what would you suggest, ma'am?
2: They can do workout either in the morning or in the evening, but they need to have a little break before they, after they have their food. So anything is okay.
1: So would you suggest morning or would you suggest evening? So
2: because for people who get up in the morning, it's for them morning is the best.
0: If you have ideally morning is good, because you know you can start your day in a fresh way with exercise, because you're in the latter part of the day, you have so many stressful situations you have to deal with, and you get tired and you say, oh, I don't want to work out, man, I've had a hard day. So you could say that. So that way, if you look at it, morning is good. But if you are not able to, if you're not a morning person, and or your work is such that you don't have a choice of working out in the morning, it's okay to work out in the evening. It's okay, but working out is important.
2: Again, you have a lot of work in there throughout the day. Throughout the day, you'll be working a lot with all the stress. And to wash away the stress, you can always do it in the evening too.
1: Ma'am, can you differentiate between gym and Zumba? Because some people, they think that, you know, like I'd rather join gym. Then why should I join Zumba? Because it doesn't help you toning down. So what would you like, what is the exact differentiation between gym and Zumba, ma'am?
2: Okay, when you do a treadmill or a cross trainer in a gym, what you'll be doing is just running. Okay, so there is no body and mind connection. You'll be running in a speed of 3, you'll be running in a speed of 5, 10 or 11. So there's no body and mind connection. Whereas in Zumba or any other group activity, you'll be following the instructor. So you have no clue what the instructor is going to do next. So you have to follow whatever the instructor is cueing. It could be verbal cueing, it could be non-verbal cueing, but you will be following the instructor. So there's a lot of body and mind connection happening. And
0: it's very monotonous in the gym sometimes. They say, oh, exactly, man, we don't want to go to the gym. Every day you're doing the same thing. But Zumba is all fun. It's beautiful music and exhilarating steps. So it's very easy to follow.
2: And there's always an instructor motivating you.
0: Yes, and it's a group class, so you're being motivated by different people. And then one is high, one low. So one fast number, slow, different music, different songs. It's awesome.
1: Thank you, ma'am.
0: Thank you very much for having with us, having us with you. And everybody out there, do Zumba, do Pilates, do yoga, do anything, but do something with yourselves. Thank you very much and have a fantastic day.

hear all you people, the voice of youth, who sing to you the secrets of truth. Oh yeah, we know you're craving to go. Zoom, zoom, zoom, we clear the tune. Room, room, room, we give you room. 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

0: scramble down on the ground.
1: Drive ahead when the signal's red. 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

0: 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You are listening to your favorite show, Stepping Stones, with me, RJ Niranjana. It is a typical weekday where everyone of us is busy doing some work or the other to achieve your life goals. Amidst all this, I know it for a fact that you guys are really eager and excited to know about today's guest. Rather, guests. Yes, today we have two guests on our show. We will be hearing from them how they followed their passion in spite of all the obstacles and still have reached real great heights in their respective fields. Both of them are students from two different colleges in Chennai doing a course totally unrelated to their work. Despite all the initial oppositions from be it family, society, well-wishers, they've made sure they didn't give up on their passion but worked for it and have established a place for themselves in their fields. Excited much? Let me tell you all about the first guest. He's one of the best DJs in Chennai. One of the youngest too. Let me not give you more clues and make the guess obvious. Keep guessing who the first guess is. I'll be right back after a short PSA break. Stay tuned till then. 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
1: Dude, what's wrong with you? Why are you constantly talking in Tamil? What is wrong with me?
2: எங்கிட்ட ஒன்றும் தப்பு இல்லையே, உங்ககிட்ட தான் தப்பு இருக்கு. ஏன்னா தமிழ் நம்மளோட தாய்மொழி, அதில் பேசாமல் எதுக்கு தேவையில்லாமல் இங்கிலீஷில் பேசணும்?
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2: 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Welcome back to your favorite show, Stepping Stones, with your favorite RJ Niranjana. I think it's high time to break your suspense, guys. Yes, today on our show, we have the one and only DJ Abhishek Kapoor, popularly known as DJ AK. Welcome, Abhishek.
3: Hello.
2: So, how are you feeling?
3: Feeling good about this place.
2: Yeah, do you like MOPCRS? How's your experience here?
3: Yeah, so far so good.
2: Okay. So, can you tell us what inspired you to choose this DJing field? We all know it's a very, very risky field and, you know, and since you are a student, you're doing your third year in BCA Wales University, you know, how can you manage both? And yeah, basically what inspired you to choose this field?
3: Basically, I'm from a non-musical background. Okay. So the thing was, I met one of my friends and he was a DJ. So looking after him playing weeks and weeks, so I got interest to play. So after my schooling, I learned it from him. And then yeah, it's just going on like that.
2: That's really nice to hear. Also, the next question is, what is the biggest achievement, you know, you've made in your career so far?
3: Yeah, I won the IIT Madras Award of DJs.
2: Okay.
3: So yeah, that's the, like.
2: So you are one of the best DJs in Chennai.
3: Not really. Nobody's ever the best. You always keep learning from your mistakes.
2: Yes. Okay. What do you, you know, feel are the difficulties in this career? You know, you would have come across a lot of struggles, right? Like, can you share with us the same?
3: There was a time when I began, I didn't used to get shows. And then after a while, when you keep working hard, keep playing good music, you automatically get good shows. So yeah, struggle is common in every field. You need to work hard.
2: Yeah, you're right. Okay, do you get all the support from your parents?
3: Initially, they had problems because I used to come home late in the night and mom used to be awake till I come. But as years passed, she started understanding and then she gave up on me.
2: Okay, so a big thanks to your mom too, you know, to have helped you this much. Alright, so can you give the audience a, you know, a piece of advice? You know, there are people who will want to, you know, choose this career. So what kind of advice do you want to give them?
3: I would like to say that if you like music and if you really think you want to become a DJ, then surely get into a good academy, learn your basics, be strong in it, and you can go forward to it.
2: Okay. So So Abhishek, how long did it take for you to establish as a good DJ?
3: Okay, so basically it takes a year to become a good DJ. It actually depends on how hard you work on it, on the music. You need to spend some time with the music and then you can become a good DJ.
2: Alright. Okay, what do you prefer, a career related to your course, that is BCA or DJing?
3: Your own personal choice, but I would like to suggest that DJing is a field which you can make it a career and it's a good entertainment as well. So you get to meet a lot of new people and of course you get to earn too if you work on hard on it. So yeah, DJing should be good.
2: Okay, so you're aware of the fact that, you know, many students these days, they just take a particular course that just because their parents want to take, but then their passion lies in a totally different field. But then they're just still confused whether to, you know, like follow their passion or just go with what their parents say. So would you like to tell, because you are sailing on the same boat, right? You're doing BCA, which is totally unrelated to your DJing. So would you like to tell something to those students?
3: Same thing happened to me. I didn't want to do BCA, but at the same time, I didn't want to be like without a degree. So I thought side by side I'll do my passion as well, and then when I started doing good in my passion, parents started supporting, and maybe next year I can do my PG in some sound engineering or something.
2: Okay, yeah, is there any particular course for this UG course?
3: Definitely, there's no UG course, it's just like a diploma, you can say. Like there are institutes who teach you DJing.
2: Okay, alright. Okay, thank you for joining us, Abhishek, in spite of your busy schedule. We wish you very good luck, you know, in your career.
3: Thank you so much for joining us. Thank you so much. Pleasure.
2: That was DJ AK for you guys. I hope this episode was an eye-opener for all students out there who are confused as to what they're supposed to follow, either their passion or what their parents say. Okay, all right. Stay tuned, all of you, on MOP Community Radio Station 107.8 FM. 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I'll be back after a short PSA break.
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0: 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Kollywood is blessed to have such young directors who have all the potential to create a history in our industry. Yesterday, on our show, we have director Aditya Bhaskaran with us. His first debut attempt for the movie Mayam, whose audio launch took place recently, has created quite a lot of expectations among us. Before we hear it from Aditya, let's go for a short PSA break. Till then, stay tuned. 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
0: Welcome back to MOP Community Radio Station 107.8, to your favorite show Stepping Stones with me, RJ Niranjana. So today on our show we have the budding directing talent Mr. Aditya Bhaskaran with us. So hello sir.
2: Hello ma'am.
0: How are you?
2: I'm doing good today. How are you?
0: Yeah, I'm good too. So how is MOP CRS treating you? How does it feel to be here?
2: Well, the hospitality has been wonderful so far. I'm guessing it will stay the same until we finish this.
0: So yeah, let's start with it. So tell us all about it, sir. So what led you to, or who inspired you to, you know, choose this field? You know, when did you identify this passion, this fire in yourself for directing?
2: Well, to be honest, my father was involved in this theater company called Kootupatre, which is pretty famous here. So my mom keeps telling me that as a toddler I spent a lot of time in the stages of Kootupatre. So maybe some sort of subconscious connection, but I was always attracted towards the performing arts. They kept me going even if there were studies and there were a lot of other things to do. I found myself going towards cinema and other forms of visual media. And at one point, I was involved in a theater troupe called the Chettinad Players, which is an extension of my school. So some practice there, some exposure there, I think gave me the confidence and the ultimate decision that I would sometime become a filmmaker.
0: Is there any, you know, particular incident or a specific person who inspired you to?
2: A specific person?
0: There will always be a role model for you, right?
2: Maybe not a role model, but I think it was once on this very random day or sometime when I was watching this movie called Anjali by Maniratnam, which I believe a lot of us have watched. And there is this shot of a wheelbarrow in the end when the film completes.
0: Yes.
2: and the protagonist is dead. And I thought, okay, someone just created magic on screen and it's managed to touch a lot of people. That power, I believe, attracted me. I think the idea of going and moving people through a media which is so majestic and magical in itself really gets to us. So it got to me definitely, so that's why I'm here.
0: Yeah, everyone will go through that spark, that moment in life. Glad that, you know, it came in a very early stage for you. Okay, sir. So we all know that you are a mechanical engineering student in SRM. And we also know that mechanical engineering is considered to be one of the difficult streams in engineering. So how does it, you know, I mean, how are you able to cope up with both engineering and directing? Because, you know, it's totally unrelated and it's also a complicated course.
2: It is true. For one, this project in itself was approached to me because I was a student. My producer was interested in putting a student to work for this film. He also was very sure that he would manage to accommodate the shooting timings and my college course during the same period. So that was great support. But it definitely wasn't easy. I'm not going to go out and say I couldn't manage this. I couldn't. There were times when I completely broke down and I had to like struggle to keep things up. But I could manage to do it, which was due to the great support of my production company. So I think that is it. But mechanical engineering in itself was a course I chose because I wanted to study mechanical engineering, not because I was forced to or something. I like cinema, yes, but I wasn't very interested in film education. And this is a personal opinion because I believe film education teaches you discipline, but not creativity. Creativity comes from somewhere else. And although now I think it might have been a wrong decision because in on a commercial scale where a time frame is extremely important and every second means money, I was an extremely indisciplined filmmaker who had to figure out some form of structure to make things work. When I was independent, when I was doing my own things, I could always work in my own structure because it ultimately did not mean money. So I was fine with that. I understood the importance of film education then, but I still believe that I can go on to become a filmmaker without having been educated in a film-related institution.
0: Yeah, if you know, nowadays a trend is being set. Like all the engineering graduates, they come into the media field, and as you know, all the best writers, Indian writers like Chetan Bhagat, Mr. Amish, you know, they're all IIT, IIM graduates. So it's like a trend is being set these days. So if you had given a choice, would you have chosen, you know, filmmaking? Like, because in SRM also you have a course for filmmaking, right? So now you told, okay, you wanted to do mechanical engineering, but then like, will you, if you had given a choice now, would you switch back to that education?
2: No, probably not, because my initial idea was that I would step into filmmaking at a later stage in my life. I wanted to make some money first, if I can be extremely frank. And I was more into independent filmmaking. I never figured myself to be a mainstream filmmaker, you know, who would go on to compete in commercial structures. But this opportunity was by itself a huge surprise and this bolt out of nowhere. And I thought it would do me good to take it because it was some great experience. But ultimately, I don't think I would have chosen film studying, because it was something away to me on a personal scale. But for any engineer, like the examples you've given, if you ask them the same question, I believe they would have told you that they would have taken a course which they would have preferred. Because we also live in a country where the social structure tends to push you away from media and into mainstream education. And a lot of our role models, as you stated earlier, have gone on to say that we were forced into a separate education form because of situations, but we managed to find our passions in one way or the other and get and achieve in their respective streams. So I believe it is possible to shine in a particular stream even without the so-called form of education that will support it, although it will definitely help you if you go through that stream.
0: So you told that from childhood you were interested in theatre and everything, and your parents, you know, they knew it before itself. So, like, did you get the right amount of encouragement and support from your parents, friends, well-wishers?
2: Yeah, well, I'd like to say I'm extremely blessed to have a pair of wonderful parents, because they were, more than saying they supported me, they believed I would always come out on top. They thought I had enough maturity or experience to deal with things in whatever I do. So, and I've also had a very, very good relationship with my parents, if I can compare it to a lot of sob stories we've heard over the past. I could always go towards them and tell them what I'm doing, anything I'm doing. They would give their opinion, but never force me to change my decisions until and unless it's like completely stupid or something. So, so I've had extremely good support from them. And I've also had support from everyone else who's worked in this project, who's come forward with the knowledge of this project, and I believe it is their support that brought me here. People who've gone on to see me writing when I was young or see my initial short films have, in fact, brought me to where I am today. They've gone on and said, you're doing good work. They've gone on and told other people I was doing good work, which ultimately brought me here. So I believe I have goodness of a lot of people, which has brought me all the way.
0: Thanks to all of them.
2: Yeah, definitely. I thank everyone who's worked and who supported in my upliftment, and I hope they also have gone forward and gotten good things in life because of that.

0: on this idea one day, and he thought it was very good. And we also had a friend who owned a camera, and we said, why not? So what started off as an extremely happy and completely chaotic production then ultimately found an end, and it became a movie. And that went on to form, we went on to form this team that would continue to do more short films. We did 4 or 5 short films before we got this production chance. And what started as an experimental idea of fun then became like a constant meditation, a process that we had to find out a way to do every year, because this was where we were doing what we wanted to do, aside from the fact that we had mainstream education. And not only were we you know, having fun with it, we were also experimenting and trying to better ourselves at every process. So yeah, that was it. Definitely.
1: Okay. So okay, coming to the most, you know, interesting question. I am personally excited to know about your film, your debut attempt, Mayam. So tell us all about it, sir. Like how you got that opportunity. You told that you got that opportunity because you're a student. So can you explain to us? Like,
0: yeah, well, one day I got a call from this production company who said, this producer, in fact, who said he'd seen my short films online and wanted to meet me. So during our discussion, he said, I'm planning to make a movie with I'd like a student team to work in it. So I'd like you to direct the film. I was thinking, okay, sir, is it a short film? I said, no, it's a feature film. So it took me about like 3 days for the news to like sink in initial, because that was weird. It was definitely weird. So after that, he brought in a completely bound idea, and he spent about 3 hours explaining how he wanted the film, what was the extent of the production. And he was very precise. This was a man who knew what he wanted on screen, and he needed someone and a student, in fact, to execute that. So that was how I was part of Mayam. Yes, a big team of students. We are, in fact, 12 people, including Namita from your own college, who have worked in this movie. And we are all still doing a college education, and this is basically like best of both worlds, I suppose. And on the other hand, we have some very senior technicians, part of mainstream cinema, who also come in and given their best for this movie. So Mayam is this, the term we use it is a mocktail, because Mayam combines romance, comedy and claustrophobic thrill. It is a good entertainer, Mayam. We believe it will keep you entertained, and it also speaks of a very strong social message. Mayam happens in the background of an ATM crime, a crime incident that happens in an ATM, which forces people from different walks of life to come towards that situation. And Mayam, as the word means, the epicenter. Yeah, the situation is the Mayam for the lives of these people to change. So what happens is what the story is about. So I hope people listening to this do come watch Mayam in theaters, and then I hope they extend their support to us.
1: Yeah, MOP, you know, will support you.
0: Yeah, thank you so much.
1: So if you had given your own, you know, if the producer hadn't told you that, you know, you're supposed to do this, like, I want this from you. So if he had given you all the liberty to choose your own script, to choose your own theme, what would you have done?
0: My own theme is an extremely complex question. I like a lot of cinema. I like complex cinema to be in general. If I remember my producer asking me to pitch a story to him, and I didn't tell him the story. He just stood up from his seat for a second and said, "Tambi, you'll probably get a national award, but anybody who produces the story will go bankrupt. He'll probably kill himself." It happened. So as humorous as it is, I believe independent cinema in itself is not a strong thing in India. While Bengal does it, Kerala does it, Tamil Nadu still hasn't gone on to do it. My sort of cinema would be something that is dark in itself, that speaks of a lot of meta things and a lot of philosophical things. If I could specify a filmmaker who's done in such themes, I would talk about Bala here in Tamil. I would talk about Lynch in Hollywood. I would talk about a lot of people. So I like cinema that challenges the brain. I like cinema that keeps audiences thinking even after the film is over. I like cinema that can basically get into a man's head and change things. You know, change the way his school of thought proceeds. So I like to do that kind of thing.

0: coming back to your, you know, the mechanical engineering and everything. So, you know, would you like to give a piece of advice to all the aspiring directors out there? Because, like, you know, the generation is itself confused. See, they do not know who to follow, what to follow their path. See, for you, it's a different case because you had all the support from your parents' side. There are students.
1: I'm not going to say all.
0: Yeah, but then
1: let's see. All
0: they were
1: all
0: kind enough to, you know, encourage you.
1: But they were awesome. We'll stop with that.
0: Okay, yeah. Okay, so there are people, you know, whose parents are totally against this, okay? Like, you know, if they want to go in a cliche direction, engineering, medicine, everything. So what kind of advice would you like to give to those students?
1: Well, firstly, if you're a mechanical engineering student, don't do a film when you're studying. It is a horrible process in itself. It will take your energy and your life, so make it your plan. But jokes apart, I believe people who have a penchant towards their passion, who want to go somewhere towards a specific thing in life, should go on to do it. I understand that we live in a society where a lot of things are forced. We like to follow a very cliched pattern that we believe will give us success. I would encourage people to break it. I also understand that they may find this extremely hard, given that they come from a background that does not allow this. But if you are truly inspired by your passion, if you truly want to succeed in your passion, you will find a way to get there. And then that sets the difference. If you choose to get lost by the monotony that life will force on you, if you choose to at one day give up and say, it's okay, this is fine, I'm earning, I'm going to go somewhere in life, I'll settle off. You choose to accept that half-baked 9-to-5 life that will be thrust upon you, you will stay there. And that is your choice. But if at one point you just decide, I will risk this, I will get out of this, and I will try to succeed, it may succeed, it may not succeed. Let's not talk about possibilities, but it will get you somewhere. And I believe a constant struggle from therefore will somehow obviously get you to success. It has to work that way.
0: So, Mayam, it would have been a wonderful journey for you, right? At the same time, you would have gone through a lot of, because it's your first time, you know, you'd have learned a lot of things and you'd have, you know, struggled, you know, passing through a lot of obstacles. So can you tell us about your on-field experience while shooting?
1: The problems with Mayum were that as a team who had no experience in proper cinematic shooting, in fact, the first shooting I'd ever seen was my own film shooting. So, to get used to the whole atmosphere there, the fact that there were things happening around you, there were a lot of people that you as a person had to manage. Now, as a short film, it's just you and the camera. But as a commercial feature, the whole expanse is now very, very wide. To get over that took us some time, because for your ideas to go through multiple people and for them to cooperate and work with you in a procedure where time was a constraint, where time meant money, it took us some time, but we did get to there. Other issues during our shooting was the fact that we had to go up against pests, go up against the weather, which are things you could try methods of prevention but couldn't ultimately prevent. Where we shot in Binny Mills, our shooting was between 6 in the night to 6 in the morning. So we had to basically blanket ourselves in Odomos and then have mosquito nets hanging over corners to just keep away from mosquitoes. And it kept raining, and ours was an open set, and the fact that it rained meant chaos for us. And even though we'd planned in such a way that it would not come during the monsoon, we had to cope up with the rain, which meant that the production was in a huge constraint, because there were days when it would rain and shooting would have to be cancelled, which meant a lot of loss of money. The entire shoot day's money would have been gone. And it also meant the fact that our time in the set would have been constrained. What we had 7 days to shoot would now have to be shot in 3 days. So these were the constraints we faced. And there were also technical issues which we've not spoken of anywhere else. There was a process when we lost a major chunk of footage in our movie. So that was extremely hard, because recovery, when recovery becomes a no-go and you realize you spent something around, say, 25 lakhs to shoot that, and it is an important scene of the movie and it is gone, to cope up with that process is to come across that mental toll it takes on you first, realizing that all this is gone, and the fact that there is more time being wasted regretting this and action needs to be done. So there was this one peak point where the entire production company was at its tensed and depressed worst. But we made through that. We somehow managed to put the pieces together and form the film that is Mayim today. So although there were a lot of hardships, there were extremely long hours. I in fact remember this one point during post-production where I had college and I had work. So 6 days straight, we couldn't sleep. So I was living on a crazy diet of things I probably can't mention on radio to keep awake. But on the sixth day, I realized that this was probably the worst condition I'd been in. And the fact that I could actually go up 6 days meant that we were all giving it our all. There were people around me who'd gone longer without sleeping, all because they had to get this done on time. Although it was a hard experience, this was a great experience. And the things I've learned from Mayim will possibly make, you know, will definitely make me a good filmmaker in the future.
0: Okay, thank you so much, sir. I'm sure you're such an inspiration, and you know, this interview would have been an eye-opener for all the students out there, you know, who want to follow the passion but they're just confused, and like as you said, they're not ready to take the risk. I'm sure they will, you know, break all those obstacles and take the risk, not just take the risk but at the same time succeed, like you have.
1: Inspiration is konjam over, but thank
0: you. Illa kandipa sir, inspiration kandipa.
1: I would also like to thank MOP for letting me do this. MOP is a wonderful institution. I've been here on several events for several of their events. They've always been exceptional hospitality, which is continued today. So I would like to thank them for that too.
0: Yes, sir. It's such an honor, and you know, to have you here. Thank you so much for coming, sir. All the best. And that was DJ Abhishek Kapoor and director Aditya Bhaskaran for you guys. I'm pretty sure that was such an eye-opener for all the students out there who are confused as to whether to follow your passion or to follow what your parents ask you to do. We'll be back tomorrow, same time, same show, with another special guest. 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
1: And this is your RJ Rags.
0: In the show, mind, thoughts and actions, do what you think and think what you do. Okay, now today we are going to talk about a very particular type of a psychological need. The need to please others.
1: Okay, fine.
0: Okay? Yeah, you understand what I'm trying to say?
1: Yeah, I understand.
0: So, I'm going to tell you why they have that kind of a need. One is when they want to show off,
1: okay.
0: Right? And another one is when they, you know, want to prove themselves to other people.
1: Okay.
0: Can you find the difference between these two?
1: Yeah. So basically, what's the main issue? Right? Everyone have this attitude. They have to please others. They have to get a good image in front of others. So that is the reason why they go and please others.
0: Exactly.
1: That is the main reason. They don't have any other reason, right?
0: Yeah. The two main reasons is one to show off. The other one is to prove themselves.
1: So this is according to your psychology.
0: So what happens in society, in my opinion, of course, it's not going to be like everybody's opinion.
1: Okay.
0: But in my opinion, I think these two are the main things.
1: Okay, fine.
0: Let me tell you the difference.
1: Okay.
0: The first one is to show off. That's because of the ego.
1: Mm.
0: You, if you feel superior to other people, you would show off to other people, right? The second one is to prove themselves. Either if they have a depression or inferiority complex. Like, I don't feel like I'm up to someone else. So, I'm going to cut it.
1: So, it's like fire, the rage that they have within themselves. I have to prove, I'm not inferior. I don't have such a feeling. That's what you are basically trying to say.
0: இந்த ரெண்டு ரீசன்ஸ் வந்து ரொம்ப காமனா இருக்குது இப்ப எல்லாருக்கிட்டையும். எதுக்கு காமனா இருக்குதுன்னு கேட்காதீங்க, அதை நான் அப்புறம் சொல்றேன். இப்போதைக்கு இதுதான் ரொம்ப காமனா இருக்குது. ஒன்னு சுப்பீரியாரிட்டி, இன்னொன்னு இன்ஃபீரியாரிட்டி. போத் வந்து டிஃப்ரெண்ட் போல்ஸ்ல இருக்குது, ஆனா ப்ராப்ளம் ஒண்ணுதான்.
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1: and RJ Rags in mind, thoughts and action, do what you think and think what you do.

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They give you fragrance through flowers, shade when it's sunny. 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
1: If you don't want this to happen to you, then please say water.

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0: 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You're listening to MOPCRS 107.8 FM. Our community, our radio, our pride. We had a seminar recently on breastfeeding by Dr. S. Srinivasan, a well-known pediatrician. He was a registrar in ICH and HC. He is also a state NICU coordinator for the past 5 years. He has been in NRHM, so now we'll listen to him.
1: I am not going to bore you. Practically, we will talk. I need interactions from mother side also, rather than I am talking and you are hearing. So we are going to talk about our own life, because you are going to be the excellent future mothers of our country, all girls. And you are going to give very nice children to the country also. They are going to be the torch bearers of our country. Okay? That means I prefer all of you to be in good health, with adequate nutrition. Our India has a problem, you know. Wherever delivery is taking place, 25% of the babies are below 2 kg. Most

0: they are not fully inside the uterus for 37 completed weeks. Somebody is born in 25 weeks, somebody in 28 weeks, somebody in 32 weeks. So all these, even though there are a lot of other diseases which can cause problem, the main problem still it is in India is malnutrition in women, anemia in women. These important factors we should be very careful. These two factors are preventable. There is no need to get doctor's advice or consultation, nothing. It's preventable. Whether you have been brought in a healthy lifestyle by your parents, whether you are poor or middle class or rich, whatever it is, whatever the resources available in the family, that could have been utilized properly so that you will not have any malnutrition. So let me talk about how you are going to support the mothers. Already I came to know that you are doing some community program through your radio stations also. So how you are going to support your mothers so that the mothers can bring the child nicely? Then how you are going to be the good mother? That is my two topics today. Okay, how you are going to support the other community and the mothers? Everybody knows, no? When the child born, you should breastfeed immediately. Everybody is accepting? So how fast you can breastfeed? 1 hour, 2 hour, 3 hour, 4 hour, 6 hours. Madam says as soon as possible. Have you heard what is breast crawling? Anybody knows what is breast crawling? We make the child to crawl in between the breasts as soon as after birth. We cut the umbilical cord, clamp the cord, baby will be crying, put the baby over the mother's abdomen. The baby will try to crawl in search of the breast to get breastfeeding. So baby is ready. Why baby should be fed immediately? Madam said as early as possible. Why baby should be fed immediately? Excellent. She says the placenta is the nutrition, Saravana Bhavan for baby. It supplies all nutrition. The placenta is no more supplying the food. So baby is not getting any food. That is not the only reason. That is the one reason. The other reason is, how many of you have seen the deliveries? Or after the delivery? How many of you have visited your sisters and relatives getting delivered? See, delivery is a big procedure. The mother used to give lot of energy to push the child out. So all her energy has been getting exhausted once the baby. You would have seen the movie Nanban, no? After the pushing, pulling, pushing, pulling, finally she goes for sleep. No? So after the energy is over, mother, so she becomes so fatigued. She goes for sleep or drowsiness or sometimes even unconscious also they become. What happens to the child after the birth? Child starts crying. They start throwing their limbs. Within half an hour, suddenly that room become very quiet where you can peep. Mother is sleeping, baby also in the sleeping. So that means baby also has struggled and used a lot of energy to come out. This is two-way process. Not the doctor or nurses are pulling and pushing. It is the mother who is trying more and the baby also is trying more. Unless there is no coordination between the baby and mother, we cut cesarean. So the indication for cesarean is both are not coordinating. That is the one of the indication for cesarean. So when the baby comes out, baby cries for a longer time, for half an hour, then suddenly it goes for sleep. That means the baby is not biologically active after 1 hour. The mother is not biologically active after 1 hour. That's why we insist start feeding as early as possible. Okay. Now, come to the data. Do you know what is the data for early breastfeeding in India? What is the percentage of women who are feeding the baby early breastfeeding? Anybody knows? Our Tamil Nadu data? It is only 52%. It is only 52%. In spite of it, most of the deliveries are happening in the hospital under the direct care of health facilities. But still, we are not able to achieve 90 to 100% of early initiation of breastfeeding. Okay? That is because a lot of reasons. Maybe the doctor is very busy with seeing the another case. Nurse is very busy with some other thing. So mother goes for sleep, baby goes for sleep. So the percentage is not there. So this should be how you are going to help this to improve the percentage. All
1: all the antenatal mothers, no, when they are pregnant, we are going to talk to them. You talk to them and tell them you start feeding as early as possible immediately. There are 2-3 advantages are there. One is baby is active. Number two is the colostrum, which comes in the early time. It's full of immunoglobulins and anti-infective properties and a lot of minerals. Everything is there. So colostrum should be taken. And we say the bonding also improves. And more than that, the mother's secretion, most important for the mother is, suppose if she has problem after delivery. After delivery, breastfeeding promotes the placenta to push out. Otherwise, the placenta will get stuck in the uterus. They may have prolonged bleeding. They may die also. That is one of the reason many mothers are dying after delivery is postpartum bleeding, post-delivery bleeding. That is, the child is not, the placenta is not coming out. So early initiation of breastfeeding is very important. Exclusive breastfeeding. What is exclusive breastfeeding? Except breast milk, I am not going to give anything to the child. That is exclusive breastfeeding. So do you know what is the percentage of exclusive breastfeeding for 6 months? It is still below. It comes around 37 for national average. Out of 100 women, 37. But what we did, we made a mistake, pediatricians, for so many years. We always shout at the mother, you are useless, you are not feeding, you are not feeding the child. The mother is not feeding. She fears that beauty will go on. That's what all we thought. But what I thought is, in spite of talking so much for the past 30 years, we are not able to improve the exclusive breastfeeding for 6 months. So what is the problem? Anybody? Why mothers are not feeding the babies for 6 months? You can give some lot of suggestions. Some innovation also may be there. Lack of milk. Lack of milk, number one. Yes? Any other thing? Working mother. Yes. She must be an experienced woman. Working year. You would have joined by after birth, you have joined year. At that time, there was no 6 months leave. Only 3 months leave was given. Yes. Working mother. Yes. Next. So, they are very humble that not to pinpoint some problems over mother-in-laws or father-in-laws. Okay. Some say in village, if you go and ask, my mother-in-law is not allowing me to feed. My brother, my father-in-law is not allowing to feed. They want me to go for work. So these are all the issues. So what I thought, let us not scold the women. Okay? Because a woman, after attaining puberty, she is willingly getting married to some persons. And she is willingly becoming pregnant. And she is willingly giving delivery also. That means she must be very much willing to feed the baby also. They cannot be, no, I won't feed my baby. That's not correct also. So far we thought all the women are useless. They are not feeding. They just throw away their child. Something like that we were discussing. So that means there are certain factors which prevents the women to feed the baby. As you said, I'm a working woman. She said lack of milk. So lack of milk is not an this one, madam, exclusion at all. Because many mothers, whether they are slim or obese, or tall or short, whatever it is, even the breast size is normal or bigger, there's nothing to do with the feeding of the baby. Nothing to do with the lack of milk concept is not there. Only two slogans you should remember. All girls should remember only two slogans. Because you are going to feed maybe after 2 years or 3 years or 5 years. Only two slogans I say. One is willing mother. Mother is very much willing. If you are not feeding, you become a willy mother. That is sure. So one is willing mother, other one is the sucking baby. I again say there is a coordination between the mother and the baby. Baby should suck nicely. Mother should feed nicely. Okay? If lack of milk, if you are going to see, say that. How many of you have seen gypsies? Kuri Karachi. How many of you have seen gypsies? You have seen gypsies, no? They feed the child for 3 years, 4 years. She will be walking. Child will be sitting and going on sucking. She will be walking in the mount road. How they can feed? So what is the mindset of the gypsies? I don't have money. I don't have money to purchase milk. I don't have money to purchase powder. I have only two breasts. Take it. Positive attitude of the gypsies gives lot of milk to the babies. So that means all women should have a positive attitude. This is my child. I am having milk. and I am going to. I took breast milk for 3 years. Those days, my mother gave me. I am the fifth child of my family. And I'll tell you one more point. If the baby drinks breast milk, they can become doctors and engineers because the brain growth is superior if you are continuing the breast milk for 2 years. So, encourage the mothers to feed the babies. So, not enough milk is ruled out now. I have given a right explanation for you. This is not at all right. She said, I am going for work. How can I feed? So, the government has given 6 months leave now. Previously, it was 3 months leave. This is now 6 months leave. The government has extended 6 months leave. So, she can also feed. And if you go to the work, express your milk, keep it in the fridge, come back in the evening. The person who is attending the baby can feed the baby in between, taking the milk from the fridge. If you keep it outside, you can keep for 6 to 8 hours. Nothing will happen. If you keep it in the fridge, 24 hours. Paul Ketuduma, no. The more problem is, once you come back from the office, the mother will ask, sir, 8 hours I am not feeding. Now I am going to feed. Paul Ketuduma. This is the question many mothers ask. It is not like that. When the child sucks, the secretion is going to be there. The child is not sucking, the secretions will be minimal only, not that much. So, even office goers can feed the baby at 6 a.m., express the breast milk, keep it in the fridge or keep it in the container. The 3 feet child can take with that milk, come back at 7 p.m. or 6 p.m., start feeding. So, this is also one of the things. So, even this can be tackled. So, that's why we say exclusive breastfeeding up to 6 months. Okay. Now, I will go to the next. After the breast milk, what is going to happen? That is the one most of the parents are losing the child. The track is getting lost. After 6 months, we say complementary feeding. How many carolates are here? So what is your habit of feeding the babies? You want to go to Guru Ayurappan, see Guru Ayurappan, and Guru Ayurappan Sannidhi somebody gave. So that time the child is around 10 months. So that is not correct also. I worship Guru Ayurappan, but not in this. You should start give the complementary feeding. There is a difference between supplementary feeding and the word, even though it looks similar, supplementary and complementary. What is supplementary feeding? There are 3 words. What is weaning food? What is weaning? Weaning means I am leaving this habit. I am going to the next habit. Weaning food is the habit of the name. Weaning says leave this, go to the next. That is weaning. Okay? That means leave the breast milk, go to the next food. So, the word is wrong. So, take out that English word hereafter. Don't talk about weaning at all. The word is wrong. So, if any book says weaning, just discard it. Just discard it. It's a misnomer. Okay? Weaning means old habit should go, new habit should come. That is the meaning. Okay? You must be very good on all English literature and other things. No? That is the meaning. That means I am going to leave the breast milk, I am going to start the new milk. So, weaning. Throw it. Don't use the word. Supplementary or complementary? What is supplementary? Instead. That is the important word. Instead. Instead of breast milk, I am going to give this. So, don't use it. That word also is not correct. Complementary? You are doing very nicely. I am giving an extra compliment. So, that word is excellent. So, complementary feeding is more important. So, please take away the word weaning and supplementary. Let us not talk about supplementary feeding and weaning food. You talk always about complimentary. We are complimenting the mother. You are complimenting the child. Hi child, you have grown up nicely. You have come to 6 kg. I am complimenting you with the extra kanji. Yes. Hi mother, you are feeding nicely. I am complimenting you. I am giving you some rest. You fed 8 times. Now you feed 4 times. Other 4 times, I compliment with other food. That is the idea of complimentary feeding. So this is the area most of us are missing. Because babies, they develop taste by 6 months. So, by 6 months, you should keep everything in the mouth of the baby. This is idli, small piece. This is dosa, this is upma, this is biscuit, this is juice. The child will remember. So, at 1.5 years, when you start introducing all things, they take everything. Idli, dosa. But if you are not introducing at 6 months any food like this, this is serlak. You introduce. Child remembers only serlak. So, at 1 year, when the mother gives upma, kanji, everything, child refuses. So most of the mothers என்ன சொல்றாங்க சார் என் பையன் சாப்பிடவே மாட்டேன்றான் நம்பர் 1 கம்ப்ளைன்ட் நம்பர் 2 மூஞ்சில துப்புறான் சார் நம்பர் சாப்பிடவே மாட்டேன்றான் நம்பர் one complaint. Number two,

0: Welcome back. 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Now we have Dr. S. Srinivasan talking about breastfeeding.
1: So, I am nice to see a lot of girls with a lot of colors, yellow, pink, black, red, no? I am not seeing anybody with white, what is the top one called? Short kurta or long kurta, okay? So, no white is there. You like colors, no? We like colors also, okay? So, baby likes colors very much. That's why Rajinikanth told, no? Uppu, சர்க்கரை சாதம் அரிசி இந்த வெள்ளையை நான் கம்மியாக சாப்பிட்றதுனால தான் நான் இன்னும் இளைஞனா இருக்கேன். தட்ஸ் வாட் ரஜினிகாந்த் டோல். வாட் இஸ் யுவர் சீக்ரெசி ஆஃப் த யூத்? சம்படி வேர் ஆஸ்கிங். பேபி இஸ் லைக் சூப்பர் ஸ்டார், ஓகே? 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Allow the baby, let the baby crawl. He will take either green or red, not white. Simple example, okay? So this every mother should understand. That means the baby needs some coloring and some presentation, okay? So coloring means 8 month, 9 month old, you just give idli, you just give pal sadam. Pal sadam is the one mostly most of the mothers they give, no? Pal sadam 7 manikku appuram kudukudadan periyunga solvanga. So pal sadam they give, milk rice. That looks white, no baby, I don't want. So, mother should know about the colored foods. Can you give some colored foods? Kheera sadam is green. Puliyodhara is brown. Carrot is orange. Lemon rice is yellow. Dal is yellow. 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Beetroot. Kasari is orange. Many people, they get different kasaris, no? White kasari, orange kasari, yellow kasari, brown kasari. So many kasaris are coming. Like even sweet pongal. Different colors, no? So these are the items the child likes. Why child likes the Maggi noodles? The shape is different. He wants something different. Sir, yeah, kuzhandha dosi saapida mattundhu. This is the complaint mother gives. I take the child to the Saravana Bhavan. That koombu kalala dosa vandhane child takes. So dosa padutha kuzhandhukku pidikala. Dosa ninna child likes. So that is again the presentation. Okay? Juice sweetla kudukrom, child is not taking, but the same juice was given in a 5-star hotel. Apdi alaga cut panni mele or idu adu mele or cherry and the straw vandu idu egalama valanji apdi irukum. Child likes it. So that's why I always say, what is empowerment? When you go to the Saravana Bhava with the family, he will bring a small chair for the babies. First sign he will bring it. The child will happily sit over the chair, okay? And there is one thing called schema, S-H-E-M-A. What is the schema? Anything you give to the child, when he receives this, first what he will do, any child, just is bang it on the floor. This is step number one. The papa, what you are seeing, mother, father, konja tension aavum, so he will bang it. Again he bang it second time. Third step, he will just look around. If you are not interfering, the child will take it and switch over from one hand to another hand. That is step number 3. Fourth step, nobody is interfering, child put it in the mouth. This is called skin.

schema of events. Unfortunately, when the child bangs, hey, panada, mother just cut short the first step itself. Child is not knowing the second step and third step and fourth step. So this is, you understand? The mother, something the child. Similarly, if you give food, what? First they spill the food. Again, like schema only, they just take the food and put it down. Two times they put it down, food. Then you will look around. Third time, you will see nobody is contributing, no? So what he will do? He takes and put it in the mouth. If it is tastier, child will accept. If it is not tastier, child will spit. This is what the basic things you should see in any child. Unfortunately, when the child puts the food down, mother, she takes the child in her and started feeding like this. You can see many mothers running around the child. The child is saying, I will not feed. Mother, then they take it here. They show some nila also. Nila, nila, vava. They start feeding. This is from ancient times it is happening. Not now. From ancient times. Okay. So they start feeding the child like this. Finally, what happened to the child? He always has the habit of taking food from the mother. So he doesn't develop his individual. The child was not empowered. But Saravana Bhava, he keeps the chair. He is empowering the child. This is your chair. You have to sit here. You have to eat. This is what. That's why Saravana Bhava is better than many mothers. That's what I feel. That's what I feel. Many mothers, because of their fond of a big love with the child, they want to carry here. Even 4-year child will be sitting and eating like this. No, that is very unfortunate. That means you are not training the child. You are not empowering the child. So this is another problem. So that means it is the behavior problem of the mother. Many mother will say, "Ya kuzhandha behavior is seri illa. I am sorry, your behavior is not good." Don't blame the child. Okay? Endha kuzhandhaiyum nalla kuzhandhai dhaan mannil pirakkayile adu nallavanavadum thiyavanavadum annaiyin valarpani. This is one song, old song, no, very important song. Okay? So right way of teaching the child is very important from the mother side. We are not doing, see, all these things should happen at what time? From 6 to 1 year. 6 to 1 year. Okay? Unfortunately, enna nadakkudhu? Madam said, no, many women are going to the work. One grand old lady will be sitting in the house. Okay? She doesn't know all these things. That time there was no Srinivasan to talk about for all those grand old ladies. So they don't know. Wow. So they practice already. They are spoiling the child. And most of the mothers from Monday to Saturday, they go to work. Sunday, they will sit. And they will be sleeping, going on sleeping. So mothers are not enjoying what the... See, every mother should enjoy 6 to 12 months. In fact, I want to recommend to the government, not stopping with 6 months, extend the leave for another 6 months. So that every parent should enjoy what the child is doing from 6 months to 12 months. Up to 6 months, child only may pannadhu. Amma mujhe paakum, sirikum, paal kudikum, thungum. That's all. Adhuk apparam thaan, kuzhandha thavalarudhu, sirikarudhu, katharudhu, paadarudhu, kaiyagal aadarudhu. Many actions, many child will have different actions. Unfortunately, many parents are missing those activities. Ivanga enna pannuvanga, kuzhandha thungunone, husband and wife video pottu paathutupanga. How my child was doing yesterday? Day before yesterday, what was the child doing? So you put cameras in the house, you watch what the child is doing. Unfortunately, cameras are put not to watch the child, to watch the person who is taking care of the child. No, one WhatsApp, one grand old lady was throwing the child. One picture was there in WhatsApp. No, I saw that. No, so these are the things that are happening. That means, are we training the child correctly for good nutrition? We are not doing. Now you say, any child, unless and otherwise, chronic disease. Have you heard of tuberculosis? Have you heard of cancer malignancy in child? Yes. Only these two problems can reduce the appetite in the child. Yadammava vande ya kuzhandhaikku pasiye illa sir or tonic. I am practicing here for 27 years. Out of 27 years, 80% of the mothers bayangara fever oda varuvaanga. Fever ku importance kudukka mattaanga. Saapidave mattanga sir edha or tonic ezhuthi kudunga. Do you think your tonic is going to improve the child? No, not at all. Only the change in behavior from the mother's side is going to improve. That means every parents and mothers should start attracting the child. They should attract. Very important. Kuzhandha alaga irukkanum

0: 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not gaining weight, they are not, could not feed the child, that is one problem India has have. Every girl should attempt for two important mocks, one is 45 and another one is 145. What is this 45 and 145? 45 is the weight, 145 is the height. That is the basic minimum requirement for a girl to become a mother, to give a child, basic minimum requirement. Okay, so when you are going to grow, already we have reached, sir. Okay, so far I was talking about what you are going to teach the parents, mothers, other girls, how you are going to behave as a good mother. Actually, what preaching and teaching what we are giving now, when she becomes old lady, maybe it will be there. She may remember, one fellow came at MOP Vaishnava College, he talked about all these things, let me practice. Okay, so the old generation, so far still they are alive, they are practicing the old things only, so we are not able to convert them. However you say, madam would have also experience in their house. She wants to give mango, hey, don't kudukada maandam, ice cream seethalam, keera sali, saadam jora vandrum, edhu dhaan kudukirathu punnaakku, no. So we mothers are getting confused because of the laws, not constitution of laws, mother-in-laws and sister-in-laws, not the constitution of laws. Okay, so they are getting confused what to feed to the child, they are confused enna irukku enna kudukirathu kadasila papa ve select pannidha tv paathutu maggi biscuits cream biscuit good day biscuit child selects. Mother is confused, grandmother is confusing, sister-in-law is confusing, brother-in-law is confusing, child mother is very clear, I am ready to take. You people are not ready, so I will take it from the TV, Maggie. Okay, so usage of Maggie, different shape, different color, different presentation has attracted the child to go for Maggie. Okay, that's why you should educate the mothers. Take home message is that every child, I will ask my parents, engitta clinic la case vanda, everybody understands Tamil, no? Some jokes you can tell only in Tamil, that will be very nice, no? ஸோ என்கிட்ட கிளினிக்கில் பேஷண்ட் வந்தால் ஐ வில் ஆஸ்க், சார் என் குழந்தை சாப்பிடவே இல்லை சார். நான் சொல்லுவேன், குழந்தைகிட்ட டிஸ்கஸ் பண்ணியா இன்றைக்கி என்ன சமைக்கணும்னு? 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Child will take some responsibility. I have told to prepare upma, let me take some upma. Child will take. Okay, otherwise child will spit over the mother's face only. So discussion with the child, mother should talk to the child. There was one French movie, 1970s, it got Oscar award also. The baby was growing inside the uterus. Every day mother used to talk to the baby. By 3 months, usually baby moves inside. That movement is always is called response to the mother. Okay, so mother was telling, I am going to shopping, are you coming? Baby slight movement, everything the film was showing through the ultrasonogram, through scan they were showing. The child will do like that, that means yes. Child will do like that means no. So mother goes to the school, goes to the shopping. So the story goes on like that. Okay, then at 9 months is over, now the time for delivery has come. Okay, now the mother asks, now you have to come out. Child says yes. Okay, then he shows yes, some English this thing will be going on like like that, whatever the child speaks. It's not child, it's a fetus. Fetus is speaking. Then the doctor's coming, and we are very fond of doing this cesarean. We want to cut every woman. And after the marriage, we cannot cut anybody. So let us do this. Okay? So we want to do cesarean. Okay? So we'll go do cesarean. Actually, I used to tell my joke also in the labor ward. When you go to the labor ward, is the ward where you deliver the babies. You should all witness, come and see what is happening in the labor ward. Okay? Everybody will be shouting. Nurse will be shouting. Doctor will be shouting. Postgraduate will be shouting. MNA will be shouting. One person is very quiet, mother. The famous Tamil word, no? Mukku, mukku, mukku, mukku, mukku, mukku, this is the word. The whole building will be shaking because of this shouting. But one fellow will not shout at all. That is your mother. She will not mukify. Finally, the obstetrician says, indication for cesarean, mother not mukifying. Take it. That's all. Why so many cesareans are happening? This is one of the best reasons. I should not tell this secret, but no obstetricians are here. So I am telling this secret. Okay? So this is what happening. No? So we finally, so that film, what happens? The mom, baby could not come because of the small pelvis. The pelvis is so small, the baby cannot come. So doctor says, I am going to do cesarean. Only the mother, wait sir, I will get the consent. Where is your husband? No, I don't want my husband's consent. I have to get the consent from my fetus. Doctors will get surprised. Why? No. Then she will ask, shall we do cesarean? Can you come out after surgery? Baby says, no. That is the climax. Baby will say, no. The doctor's time is up. Come, we will go for cesarean. Mother will not accept. No, sir. I will not accept for cesarean. Then the doctors keep on asking. In those French rules, mother should sign if they go under those days, undergo cesarean. She said she refused to sign. Then the doctors call the prime minister. Sir, one lady is refusing to give consent. If I am not going to do cesarean, mother is going to die. Baby also will die, sir. Then the constitution you cannot change. No? Then they are prime minister. Everybody is. This is the climax. Prime minister, everybody comes and they ask the mother to sign. She says, my baby is not accepting to come out through cesarean. He wants to come out only by natural process. Finally, both mother and baby dies. The film is over. That film got award. So what is the importance here is, the take home message is, mother is talking to the baby, baby is talking to the mother. It is the best bonding. That was the film was showing. So even the climax is so ugly, but the film got award. So what I am saying is, like mother starts talking to the baby, even in utero also. But he stops talking to the baby after ex utero. That is the problem. So mother should discuss with the baby after 1 year or 1.5 years. Idu saapidriya, idu saapidriya, adu saapidriya, edhu venum. Husband will eat. We have no other way. No other way. So we have to eat, whether it is good or not. Sometimes when I scold the mother, husband, sir, he cannot do, no? So I am doing. What he cannot do, which I am doing also. So this is about behavior of the future mothers, you. How you are going to behave to the child. So first develop yourself. Have a nice, no malnutrition. Start talking to the baby in utero. Talk to the others. Spread the message so that breastfeeding can be initiated with 30 minutes. Exclusive breastfeeding will be continued for 6 months. Complementary feeding should be started at 6 months along with breastfeeding. Continue for 2 years. Your baby will become doctors, engineers, professors, lecturers because the brain is growing. So this is about what you are going to do.
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1: Now I'm going to talk about what you are going to do. Your age is around 19 to 21. Am I right?
2: 18, huh? Somebody is, no, why do you say 19? Somebody says, no, 18.
1: 18 also is there, no?
2: That means that's very good, no?
1: The adolescent period is 10 years to
2: 19 years.
1: Who is 19 years?
2: You are 19 years. Good.
1: This age is very bad. Because I am not blaming you. There is a turbulence. Turbulence of all hormones are taking place inside. Friend சொன்னா ஒத்துக்க மாட்டா, அப்பா சொன்னா ஒத்துக்க மாட்டா, அம்மா சொன்னா ஒத்துக்க மாட்டா, டீச்சர் சொன்னா ஒத்துக்க மாட்டாங்க, தானாவும் முடிவெடுக்க தெரியாது. That's why I said it's a turbulent period. Will you allow your mother to comb your hair? She said, no, it is my hair, my head. Whether something is inside or not, I will not allow anybody to touch. Right? You want to live independently, right? You want to select your own dress. You want to eat your own food. You want to go by your own vehicle. You want to be, ஏமா இப்படி கூட கூட வந்து கழுத்தா இருக்கிற, என்ன தனியா விடு, ஐ நோ பெட்டர். அந்த அபியன் நானும் என்னன்னா ஒரு பொண்ணு சொல்லுவேன், வாட் இஸ் அ ஃபேமஸ் டைலாக், ஐ நோ வாட் ஐ எம் டூயிங். நோ, வாட் 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movie nicely. Okay, in fact she took me, you should see this movie, you are always putting like this, you come and see this movie. She took, naana ponnu alaga koopidu, then I went, finally I had all things, why she took me to the movie. So this period is a turbulent period. Okay, so you want to take decision, but I will tell you, you cannot take decision. There is a fight between taking decision and not able to take the decision. Okay, so take your own decision, and the parents' decision should be 25% should be accepted. Okay, 75% you are not accepting means you should explain to the parents what is this. They should understand. Then this is a mutual agreement between you. Then everything can happen nicely. Most of the families, unfortunately, this mutual exchange is not taking place. So either this goes wrongly or that is the thing is going wrongly. That's why we see so many love failures, so many suicide attempts, so many children are not going to the colleges. These things are happening. That's why I said this adolescent period, 10 years to 19 years, is a turbulent period where progesterone, estrogen, all hormones are like this. You want to achieve something, but you cannot achieve. You want to do something, but you cannot do. Okay? You do. You will try bold attempt, you do, but sometimes you fail also. Once you fail, that failure you are not accepting, you go for suicide. So that's why I said this is a very sensitive period. Each parent should handle their girls and boys very delicately. You cannot order, the dress put on that. Don't tell like that. The dress is konja aluka irukuma, adha vana potukuriya, she will accept. Okay? Appadi illaya, indha dress potona 10 per paapanga nu or poi sollunga, she will accept. So that is the way you should counsel the period. So this transition zone, that's why I said it's a transition zone. Where neither ups nor downs, it goes like that. Okay? And I will tell you, it is the last, after 2 years, you are not going to grow. So eat now regularly. Kudane solidada, money 1 o'clock kachi, I out heat solidadinga. Eat now regularly so that you can grow. After that, you are not going to grow. That's why it's the last excuse to grow. Okay? And this is the most important finding. Around 80 to 100 students are sitting here. Out of these 80 to 100 students, I bet 60 to 65 students will be anemic. And 60 to 65 students will be malnourished. This is what Indian status. This is Indian status. So what do you need? How much you need? You need every day 2,100 calories. When I say 2,100 calories, one idli gives 50 calories. So I always used to tell one formula. Easy to remember. One idli is equal to, one dosa is equal to, one chapati is equal to, two puri is equal to, one white bread is equal to, two bonda is equal to, everything gives 2 grams and 50 to 70 calories. Easy to remember. So I used to tell my PG, kalambri ethana saapta, 3 idli.

0: 20. So she should calculate, no? 2, 2, 2, 6 grams of protein I have taken, 150 calories I have taken. So this is the way I used to tell my PGs to remember. Whenever you are eating, calculate the calorie. How much calorie, how many proteins you must you are eating, you just calculate. So this formula gives you a roughly all these South Indian famous different items gives 2 grams of protein and 50 to 70 calories. Okay? So 2100 calories you should take. How many of you are very regular in taking milk? My fellow will say, Amma vasaki na mutta saapada maten. Admari. Why always? Green tea. I think you are not fit enough to take green tea. Okay? Those who want to reduce weight can take green tea. Okay? You know you have to improve your weight. There's no need for green tea, even though it contains antioxidants. Okay? Why this milk is very important? Milk gives large amount of proteins. Easy to drink. Bulk is less. Within 2 minutes you can take, rush to the college. So don't miss the milk. It may be in the form of Bonvita, maybe in the form of Boost, maybe in the form of thick coffee. Whatever it is, the milk content should be higher so that it gives 200 ml, one tumbler milk gives 6 grams of protein, 120 kilocalories. So you are being a 40 kg girl, you want to have 70 to 80 grams of protein per day. So milk you take 2 times. To take 12 grams of protein easily without increasing the bulk. So that should be the norm. So never miss milk, and you are going to have deficiency of calcium. Calcium once is deficient, your hand will go like that. You may have a muscle spasm. You cannot walk. You feel weak, fatigue, everything will be there. So never miss the milk. Milk is the staple diet for all the babies, adult, children, everybody. Even now, my age is 52. When I go for sleep, I take 1 tumbler of milk. I mean, I'm a pure vegetarian. I will come to that next, okay? So you have to calculate 2100 calories per day, okay? Let us see how we are not achieving the reason. I used to say, it's here, nine facets of nutrition. 9 facets. What is this 9 facets? Number one is breakfast is the brain's food. No, there is one association called School Breakfast Association in abroad. School Breakfast Association, it's called SBA. Those breakfast association, after a child coming into the school, they start feeding. Because the amount of breakfast you are taking, usually nama saapadu eppadi irukkununa, breakfast ivlo, saapadu ivlo, dinner ivlo. Nama enna pandrom? Breakfast ivlo, saapadu ivlo, dinner ivlo. Now you know why you are putting tummy and weight. Everything is because of this one. Okay? So, vice versa we are practicing now. So, this breakfast, if you are not taking the breakfast, the first class and second class, whether you are taking or you are taking, they are not going to listen. So, don't take classes. Okay. So, they are not going to listen. Even they listen, there is one thing called awake and alert. Awake is listening to the teacher but thinking about some bagubali. Okay. Alert is responding. Teacher, this is wrong teacher. This is alert. So there is a difference between alert and awakeness in the any student, no? So what will happen, since the brain is, there is no energy you are taking, the brain is not active, so you should avoid that. Point number 2, snacks and confectioneries, very important. You are very fond of taking samosa, chips, cutlets, okay? Not time consuming, you are so busy, you cannot spend time for eating. Yeah? You will be talking for so many times. You will be watching movies for so many times. You will be seeing the Facebook for so many times. We don't see face to face with mother and father, but we see Facebooks. No? So you do all those things. We are spending so much time for that. But eating, mama, time illa. I am rushing. We are not giving time to eating. So that is very important. Snacks and confectioneries, what happens? They give empty calories. I said empty calories, not much calories. So calorie is not there. And more important, they will reduce your appetite also. All the snacks and confectioneries will reduce your appetite. So don't do that. Fast food, very important. I used to say fast food as anti-nutrients. What is anti-nutrients? Some fellow is against nutrition. So he's anti-nutrients. Why I am saying anti-nutrients? What is fast food? Everything is fast. You are going and standing is a fast. He fries fast, he gives fast, he takes fast, and the money is going fast. So everything is fast, fast, fast. That's why it's called fast food, no? So fast food is nothing but fraying, refraying, spraying, re-spraying with the same oil. The final is with the same oil. So what happens when you do this? அதுக்காக தான் என்ன பண்ணுறோம், அந்த காலத்துலலாம் காலம்பூர் தோசை பண்ணி அஞ்சு தோசை பண்ணி ஒரு தோசை மிச்சம் இருந்த நாய்க்கு போட்டுருவாங்க. இந்த காலத்தில் அந்த தோசையை ஹாட் 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oxidase, peroxidase, free radicals, they are getting liberated. Once oxidase and peroxidase and free radicals are getting liberated, they are going to cause cell damage. You are in a serious trouble. So don't take it lightly about this fast food. Slowly your cells are disintegrating. Cells are getting degenerated. Cells are getting destroyed. Our life is very fast. Madam says the life is very fast. Yeah. So it kills. So fast food never encourage, because peroxidase, oxidase, free radicals will kill the cell. So don't do that. Soft drinks. Hey, let us have Pepsi. Let us have Miranda. Usually cinestars, no? They want to be very slim. They don't want to put any weight. Padathalam pathingala, apple juice. Apple juice, tomato juice, Miranda. They take only drinks. Okay? It's full of carbohydrates without any proteins, without any fats. You are not supposed to take only carbohydrate. You are supposed to take balanced diet. That means carbohydrate should be there, protein should be there, fat should be there. 50, 30, 20. That should be the ratio you should take. But unfortunately, the soft drinks. But what is the advantage of soft drinks? If you take one full Miranda. So this drink, no, it is full of energy, a lot of carbohydrates. You will not put weight, but it is a problem. It will suppress your appetite. So you are not going to get, once you are ready for the food, you will not take the food properly. Likes and dislikes, very important. How many of you like all vegetables? Good, see the number, 1, 2, easily countable. Only 10 to 12. Only 10 to 12. I don't like pavaka. I don't like sundaka. I don't like vendaka, I don't like kathirika. சில பேர் என்ன பண்ணுவா, எது பிடிக்கலையோ அதை காசியில போய் விட்டு வந்துருவான். காசிக்கு போய் யூ ஹவ் டு லீவ் சம்திங். த கல்ச்சர் ஆஃப் இந்து இஸ் டு கோ டு காசி. 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That means you are going to divide off some deficiencies. Some minerals will not be there. You have iron deficiency, B12 deficiency, you can have megaloblastic anemia. Variable food consumption, very important. திங்கள் செவ்வாய் புதன் வியாழன் வெள்ளி காலேஜுக்கு வர தின்னவே மாட்டேன். சனி ஞாயிறு ஒரு கட்டு கட்டுறது. சாட்டர்டே சண்டே யூ டேக் மோர். ஐ யூஸ் டு சீ சம் ஆஃப் மை முஸ்லீம் ஃப்ரெண்ட்ஸ் ஆல்சோ வென் தே டூ ஃபாஸ்டிங் ஃபார் ரம்ஜான். They don't take anything from morning to 7. 8 o'clock, full. So this is called variable food consumption. The food consumption should be very regular, constant. It should be regular. Innikku rendu dosa, naalikku rendu idli, naalikku rendu chapati, naalikku rendu puri. That should be the way of taking. Enakku dosa pidikadhu, ori idli, chapati pidikum, naalikku ettu chapati. No, don't do that. The variable food consumption will happen. Low intake of micronutrients. Yes. What are all the micronutrients you know? Zinc, selenium, vitamin A, C, E, iron. Everything is micronutrients. So you are not consuming enough micronutrients. That means if you are not taking vegetables and fruits, you are not taking micronutrients. That is the message. Unconventional meals. What is this unconventional meals? Nammude culture enna? Parppu, sambar, want to tell the name, one of the professor 2 weeks back, I conducted examination. I will not take non-vegetarian, but do one thing, get me dosa. For dosa, you get chicken fry. I don't understand the combination of dosa and chicken fry. No, I don't know. I am a very pure. And still, I am a newborn regarding this nutrition eating. Okay, I don't know what is egg, what is fish, what is meat. I don't know anything. எனக்கு தெரிஞ்ச வர ஜோக்கா தோசைக்கு சட்னி இல்லாட்டி மிளகா பொடி, தட்ஸ் வாட் ஐ நோ. இட்லிக்கு சட்னி இல்லாட்டி மிளகா பொடி, தட்ஸ் வாட் ஐ நோ. மோர் சாதம்னா மோர் மிளகா, ஐ நோ. ஆர் ஒரு 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Each one of you, whether you see whether you are fit in that criteria. Okay, I am not terrorizing. Two diseases I am going to tell. One is the anorexia nervosa. What is this anorexia nervosa? Not eating properly, yeah? She feels I am obese. She feels I am overweight. I have to reduce. But friend says, no, you are good only. No. I have to reduce my weight. The first fear comes. Then you restrict your food. Even though the appetite is there, but you restrict your food. You don't take. You restrict your food. Okay? Some people, they don't want, no? Sometimes they go, they put their hands inside, vomit also. They don't want weight to be increased. That is called binge eating and vomiting. That is bulimia. So, who are all fit in this anorexia nervosa? Okay? Now point number one. The person who is checking every day's weight. Na gundaitana. What is the beauty bone of you? Beauty bone? Clavicle. So every day she goes and stands in front of the mirror. Mother, my clavicle is visible. I am slim. The clavicle is not visible. I am not slim. So you want to maintain the clavicle. No, you go and check it in the night. Not today. Not now. Everybody. Okay? So clavicle is the beauty bone. Clavicle is called beauty bone. So everybody wants the clavicle to be very prominent. So that the clavicle, then the muscle goes like this. If it is full, you are obese. If it is like this, you are slim like old Aishwarya Rai, not new Aishwarya Rai. I say old Aishwarya Rai. And a day before yesterday, I saw Aishwarya Rai coming like this. So it's so old Aishwarya Rai, okay?
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3: The child is crying. Give her something to eat.

my weight every day, I am a psychotic person. Okay? So, checking the weight, that is one important thing. Okay? Then, fear of eating. Sartha gunda aiduvom. Then third, marachi vekkirudhu. Usually there will be a fight between my wife and my daughter. My daughter used to see the clavicle bone. Sir, daddy, it's fine. Ma. That's what, no? They always want to be very slim. She doesn't want to cross 50 kg. Sometimes after the bath, she will close the dressing room. One day I was thinking, why she is closing. Then I used to say every week, no, she is standing in front of the weight machine, whether I am crossing 50 or not. Then I told, you don't do that. Why you are putting pressure? So, the problem is anorexia nervosa is, I don't want to eat. You are very conscious about your weight. You feel that even though you are slim, you are obese. So, your mind is going on, occupying about the eating and your body. You are not listening to this teacher. That means your mindset is something different. Either you can have anxiety or you can have depression. So, this is called anorexia nervosa. So, what will happen if you have this kind of habit, not taking? You are having appetite, but you will not take. No, I want to maintain slimness. I don't want to take. You like dosa, but you will not take. Sagara pudikum, but you won't take. What will happen? Top, no brain. Can't think right. Fear of gaining weight. Sad. Moody. Irritable. Bad memory. Nothing is going to help the country. Or nothing is going to help the individual also. What will happen to the hair? Very important. Hair. But let us not worry about that. Those days we used to see hair up to this. No? Now it has been shortened. So this hair, the shortened hair will get further shortened. There is no need to go to naturals or... Okay? Next is heart. Very important. BP will be low. Pulse will be very low. You have hypotension, bradycardia. You cannot function properly. You get anemia. The blood is getting affected. Weak muscles. You cannot run. You cannot walk. Kidney. You may get stones. Renal stones. Let us forget body fluids. The see this hormones. This is very important for girls. Okay? Your period stops. It is not very regular. Then you feel, I am not getting every 30th day. There is some problem for me. That makes further depression. So, any woman who is not getting periods in time, they always feel depressed or sometimes they are stressed up also. Why I am not getting it? Okay. And skin, you can have your dry skin. So, these are all the complications you are going to get if there is an anorexia nervosa. This is what bulimia. I said this is one category. What category? I will not eat. You are a food police. Police is very strictly, you don't want to take food. So I say it's a food police. The other person is, wants to eat more. Nariya saapiduva, ayyo weight irman bayam varum, kaiya ulla uttu vaandi edupa. So binge eating and vomiting. See the cycle there. There is a tension and cravings for food. You are very tensed up to eat more food. Then binge eating, you take more food. Purging to avoid weight gain. Appro you feel pandra saapta appro. Nariya vittu nama feel pannirukom illaya. Nariya poi saaptu vandha arthana. We feel, no? So, something like that, no? So, after eating, you want to avoid increasing weight. So, you purging to avoid weight gain. Then you feel shame and disgust. You become a hysterical person. So, you feel shameless. Why I am doing this? So, you get disgusted. So, again a psychological problem. So, then what you do? Strict dieting. I will not eat. So, that means from bulimia to you go to anorexia nervosa. Okay? So, this is like a cycle. Okay? This cycle goes on like this. So, what will happen? India is going to have a very bad woman. She is not eating or she is overeating. She always thinks about herself. She also thinks about food. She thinks about not other things. So, finally, the outcome is very poor. Okay? So, let us have a healthy campaign. So, what you are going to do as an adolescent girls, teenage girls, balanced diet. What is this balanced diet? You should have, see, I don't want to quote any mathematics here. 125, 25, 35, 45, you don't like max, I know. Any max teachers are here? No. Okay. So, you generally, yes, so many people are sitting because they don't want max. And most of the doctors also, why they become doctors, you know? They don't want the scale, compass and all these things, no? So, we don't like mathematics also. But I'm a pediatrician, no? We have to know mathematics. And always it's like 0.5 mg per kg per

0: mg per kg per day. So I have to calculate. So mathematics is very important for us. Balanced diet, I told you, 50-30-20, don't worry about it. What you have to take, milk is a must. Fruits and vegetables is a must. Cereals and pulses is a must. Okay? Oil, butter, sugar, yes, but not must. Oil, sugar, butter, yes, you take, but not much. Okay? That's why we say it's a traffic signal diet. What are the colors in traffic signal? Green, orange, red. Okay? The green is nothing but vegetables and fruits. Or yellow. Yellow is vegetables, fruits, little bit of protein, little bit of carbohydrate, little bit of oil. Red, meat, egg, chips, all this are red. So don't take red diet. We usually give this traffic signal diet to the obese person. Obesity. When you are crossing, your BMI is crossing the 18.5 something, sorry, 25.5, 18 to 25. She got right on. Oh, I am 22. No, you are not obese. You are apt. Okay? So, this more than 25, you become at risk for obesity. More than 30, you are obese. So, this obesity, traffic signal diet should be taught. So, what is traffic signal diet? Two nyavichikonga. If somebody wants to reduce the weight, you remember the twos. What is this twos? Na? 2 liters of water per day. 2 grams per kg of protein. 2 hours of playing. And 2 hours of TV watching will reduce the weight. Very simple take home message. 2 liters of water, 2 hours of TV watching, not more than that. 2 hours of playing outside, not inside. Carom board chess, no. Playing outside. Marathuk maran thavano. 2 hours of playing and 2 grams per kg of protein. That will reduce your obesity. Always try to reduce the weight by 10%. If I am 60 kg, next month I want to reduce 6 kg only. Don't completely go fast and don't reduce the weight. Then it will be a problem. 6 kg can be reduced. How much you can take, ma? I am giving all calculations. You go and observe what your mother is eating. Kappa, enna di enni ki lama ninga naam saapar da paathukite irukka. Or aal vandhu solittu pona, nii saapar da paaka sonnaan solittu. 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Just above the mother you eat. That is the criteria. ரெண்டு தோசைக்கு பதிலாக 3 தோசை, முக்கா டம்ளர் பாலுக்கு பதிலாக 1 டம்ளர் பால், 1 கப்புக்கு பதிலாக 1.5 கப்பு. Just above the mother. Okay? What is this? Variety is the spice of life. I told you, no? Variety should be there. When I say variety, you have to do variety of drugs. Don't continue uniform, idli, dosa, puri, something. Take varieties. Variety of food, but variety of food should not contain unwanted elements. It should be a right nutrient you take in variety. Okay? One man meat is other man's poison. Very important quote. What is this one man meat which is other man's poison? There is 2 category, no? I am vegetarian. He is non-vegetarian. There are other categories also. What is vegans? They don't take dairy milk product at all. They say, I am a vegetarian, but I will not take dairy milk product. So what you are going to get? Hypocalcemia, iron deficiency anemia, megaloblastic anemia. Hypocalcemia, I am a vegetarian. Usually my textbook says that all vegetarians will get megaloblastic anemia. I am not getting megaloblastic anemia after my 52 years. Even though I am a strict vegetarian. Because I take dairy products. Okay. So, vegans are avoid dairy products. What is lacto-ovo vegetarians? What is it? They take dairy products. They take egg also. One of my PG is there. He says Krishna. He takes everything. I can say him lacto-ovo vegetarians. He can take everything. Milk you take, egg you take. You are called lacto. What is fruitarians? You take only fruits, nothing more. There also you will have some problem. So who is the best fellow? Once who is a lacto-ovo vegetarian. He takes vegetarian item, he takes dairy products, he takes egg also. I am not a good fellow. I am not taking egg. So I am not a good fellow. So lacto-ovo vegetarians are better. Okay. So why one man meat is other man's poison? you are avoiding dairy products, you are getting hypocalcemia, iron deficiency anemia, megaloblastic anemia. Similarly, if you are going to only fruitarians, other deficiencies is going to be there. You get some problem. That's why one man's meat is other man's poison. And don't forget micronutrients and antioxidants. The green color vegetables, orange color vegetables, orange color fruits, everybody should take. Everybody should take. Okay? That green, orange, very important two colors. Everybody should take so that you get lot of antioxidant and micronutrients. So these are the things, no? Never forget apple, orange, onion, brinjal, cabbage. Why I put all this? They are all having lot of antioxidants. Antioxidants. You should take, you can take so much. You can take more also. See, the apple is there, orange is there, grapes is there, banana is there, pineapple is there, cabbage is there. Okay? Everything, all these vegetables and fruits, you can eat more. Nothing will happen. My suggestions now. You are going to be the torch bearer of this country. I am expecting all of you, all these 90 to 100 girls to be the very good, nutritious mother. I will have only 3 kg child. Everybody should take that oath. I will not have child at all in Solidarity. I will not marry one fellow at all in Solidarity. And India needs it. Compared to China, we are not fighting with China. Okay? So, balanced diet. So, my suggestions, 45 versus 145. You should minimum have 45 kg. I will come for next nutrition. Whips. I am not talking about wives. It is whips. We always feel threatened when we talk about our own wives. So I always say whips. Whips means weekly iron folic supplement. What is this whips? Any menstruating girl starting from 13 years till you get antenatal pregnancy. Once you become pregnant, we give 100 tablets of FST. Till that time, every month in menstruation, you are losing iron. You are slowly going towards anemic zone. Slowly. So hemoglobin from 13 to 12.9, 12.8, 12.7, 12.6, 12. You go slowly towards. When you are good to deliver the baby, that time you becomes 9. There comes the problem. Baby is premature. Baby is low birth weight. Mother is sick. Mother has got bleeding. Mother is dying. Maternal death. Neonatal death. See in paper, so many mothers are dying, so many babies are dying. You can see in the paper, no? Have you seen, no? This Dharmapuri was 7 months back, 17 newborn deaths. Have you seen in the paper? Why the child died? Why the child died? Many people were asking. I said, all are 1.8 kg. I became anemic after saying all these things to the media for 7 days, 8 days, no? So, this anemia is very important. From today, at least, all of you should take one tablet of 100 milligram of iron and 500 milligram of folic acid. What is important in folic acid? When the folic acid is not there, your child will have birth defects. Myelomeningocele, mudugu thandu vadathala problem, anencephaly, moola valarala. So many things are. See, this is preventable. So what prevents you in taking one tablet? So try to take one tablet of iron and folic acid weekly once, that is whips. And avoid fast food and skipping food. Avoid teen marriage. That we have succeeded. I think none of you are going to get marriage before 20 years. Am I right? None of you, no? Yeah. Teen marriage, so that early childbirth, premature deliveries, low birth weight babies can be avoided. So I will finish this. Always, you are all teenage girls, or you should enjoy your stay in your college, in your house. Don't get turbulent because of some activities. This is a period. See, once you get married, no, you are under somebody's custody. I say custody. Maybe father-in-law, mother-in-law, husband. Okay? This is the time you are free bird. You are very free now. Okay? So don't waste your energy and other thing by thinking others. Just concentrate on your studies. Concentrate on nutrition. How healthy you can be there. Just before getting married. That is your should be concept. So, celebrate your stay in the hospital. This is what teenage day is usually celebrated in August 1. Anybody celebrating here? No. I think from next year, madam will start celebrating teenage day at August 1. And teenage wake is from 25th day. This NHE, that is nutritional health education. So far what I am doing, I am giving you the information. educated to certain extent and I have communicated what knowledge I had to you. That is IEC, information, education and communication. So nutritional health with teenage girls should improve only by speaking to one another. So when I am saying all these things, don't take it as a lecture. Take it as a message. Go to the house. Discuss with other females. Go to the next house. Don't do that. Somebody comes to you, you always talk all these things. Spread the message to the other women so that India, country benefits. Okay? Thank you.
1: Thank you, sir, for enriching our knowledge on the importance of healthy lifestyle.

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It's enriching.

0: 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She is none other than Mrs. Sudha Chandran.
1: Disability is the state of mind. Welcome to the world of disability, where these people set their mark, where we get inspired and take them as our role model.
2: 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And this is me, RJ Preeta Selvadurai.
0: And this is your RJ Aruna.
1: And me, RJ Preeta Davu.
2: So today, our topic is about the world of disability.
0: Preeta Selvadurai, what would have happened if Mrs. Sudha Chandran met with an accident at the age of 16 and thought she cannot do anything further in her life?
2: We would have missed one of the most beautiful and graceful Bharatanatyam dancers.
0: But no, it didn't happen. She never had thought in her mind that she was disabled. Maybe she would have faced many problems in her life, but she overcame all her problems and came out of her mindset that she was disabled, and she has achieved great heights in her life.
1: I guess since she didn't have the thought in her mind, she has achieved great heights and got so many awards and set us a good example.
0: According to the census that we received from the year 2001 to 2010, there are over 21 million people in India suffering from one or the other kind of disability.
2: This would be equivalent to 2.1% of the population.
1: I guess, and this also men will be more than female.
0: Yes, you're right, Preeta Davan. Male is 12.6 million and 9.3 million are female. So it will be equal to 57.58% of male and 42.43% of female.
2: You know which state has the highest disability population?
1: West Bengal?
2: Oh God, no.
0: Is it Maharashtra?
2: What? No.
1: Hey Preeta, enough of suspense. Tell me, which state is it?
2: Okay, chill. It's Uttar Pradesh.
0: Oh.
2: It has been reported that UP has the highest number of disabled. It's around 3.6 million.
0: That is one state in which the percentage of male disabled are lower than that of the female disabled.
1: What? That is new. Which is that amazing state? Please don't keep suspense.
0: Okay, I'll tell, but you both have to guess it and I'll give you a clue.
1: Okay.
0: It is so simple. It is the state where we live now. It's easy.
1: Tamil Nadu.
0: Yes, absolutely right. It's Tamil Nadu.
1: Wow, can't believe.
0: It is Tamil Nadu, Preeta Davan. The number of female disabled is more than the male disabled. Yeah, and in Arunachal Pradesh, it's the reverse. The male disabled are more than the female disabled. That is, they have 66.6% of male disabled.
1: I actually came to know about this information now. Thank you, Aruna.
0: Anytime.
2: Okay, guys, enough of statistics. Let us not make our listeners sleep.
1: Now let us see some achievements of these wonderful people.
0: Preeta Selvadurai, can you tell one Indian who have excelled in his life and inspired you?
2: The man Shekhar Nayak is a perfect example who converted a disability into an opportunity. He became a T20 blind cricket world champion and has 32 centuries to his name. He is a real winner of life.
0: Wow, that was an amazing fact to hear about Shekhar Nayak. He proved himself that he is equal to normal human beings.
2: There is also another great man to mention about, Sai Prasad Vishwanathan, who has lost sensation in the lower of his body when he was a kid. He became first skydiver and has his name registered in the Limca Book of Records for being the first Indian with disability to skydive from 14,000 feet.
1: Oh my God, that is really amazing.
2: Yeah, and he currently works as a risk consultant at Deloitte US in India.
0: There is one more person who inspired me, Mrs. Arunima Sinha. She lost her leg when some robbers pushed her out of moving train. 2 years later this incident, she became the first woman amputee to climb Mount Everest. She disliked the look of pity and sympathy in everyone's eyes and did not want to be looked upon as a handicapped person. She has proved that a strong determination and will is more important than a strong body, and she made a history.
1: Wow, I'm really amazed after hearing this wonderful people's achievement. And now I realize, when these wonderful people can achieve so much of heights, why can't we? Today we have in our studio Chandra Maulishwaran, a seasoned HR professional of a multinational company who is differently abled since babyhood. He is emphasizing social aspect and approaches towards people with disability.
0: Hello. In terms of social aspect, how do you distinguish a differently abled person from others?
3: Well, this question needs a comprehensive answer. So, hope you mind that I can take a bit of your time in answering this question. People who experience disability for the first time undergo tremendous stress. They need to cope up with life of transitions, value changes, and they need to experience disability issues across their lifespan. I underscore the word across their lifespan. They need to first understand that their disability is permanent and they have to live with that. From a sociological perspective, people who experience disability for the first time also have to deal with their own role in their own family and cross-cultural issues, and they need to learn adjustments and they need to live with the negative consequences and negative behaviors of people around him. And they need to first understand that everyone will not have the same understanding towards anybody's disability. And their system of living has changed because of their disability. And in many ways, they must endure a process of adjustment and self-evaluation. The first point they need to understand is that the disability is not their mistake. And it is an accident. A disability could have happened due to an accident or disease or something else. Definitely, it is not their mistake.
0: What are the special facilities you feel mandatory in public places and public utility for differently abled?
3: Well, this is another social perspective. And as well, I would say that this is a social approach towards disability. And most of the times, people understand that disability requires just rehabilitation or medical treatment. But any disabled person, be it a locomotor disability or be it a vision disability or mental retardness or something else, these people need to move along with the people, and their life has to go with the valuable standards which others are also experiencing. And this is more a social model of disability focus. And this might be in terms of social aspects, I would say attitude. And that requires a most positive attitude from others towards people with disability. They need to understand that the disabled person has a different crisis, different need, and definitely they need to understand that differently abled people, disabled people now are being called as differently abled people, have got certain traits and talents through which they can contribute to the society. This attitude change is definitely a mandatory facility. I would say that it is a mandatory facility or a social approach required. And social supports, I would say that barriers for people with different disabilities and their discriminations should be avoided by the society, and the work culture and the differently abled people required definitely a different work culture for them to get adjusted to the challenges. And in addition, I would say a physical structure, for example, buildings with sloped ramps, elevators which are with the provisions for the disabled person to enter either with their wheelchair or with any other tools or mobility tools they use, as well as informations like Braille based informations for people with vision disability, as well as a coverage kind of things like the forms which require to be filled up in many social as well as government aspects need to be covering the understanding of mentally retarded people also. These are all the mandatory things that I strongly feel as a what I can say that facility required from the society to these kind of people with disability.
0: Despite your disability, what is more inspirational in your life?
3: Difficulties come in anybody's life. Not to destroy them, I would say that, but to discover the hidden talents of any person. The psychological intervention towards the disability that a disabled person can invent on his or her own way is the best inspirational method. I would say, in my school days, I played cricket and I was a very popular cricket player at that point of time. And you should be surprising to note that I always used Byroners, who are my friends, who ran for my scores. And this is an inspirational factor. And second inspirational factor is that all the people, including my parents, my brother, my sisters, my friends, all my family members are my inspirational factors for this. And second inspirational factor is that the whole world, I would say, created by God, is not for any one particular person. It is a wholesome contribution of the God for the whole mankind.
0: What are the deep concerns in India, in your view, on disability rehabilitation?
3: Currently, there are many rehabilitation institutions, social workers, NGOs working for disability causes and the welfare of the disabled people. But predominantly, one important factor, if you go for the statistics, you would understand that the concentrated population of disabled people are in rural India. Very few major cities have got very well equipped rehabilitation centers, medical facilities, paramedical persons, counselors who are reaching them. The rural India is still uncovered in this rehabilitation aspect, whereas the major workforce, I would say the major humankind, is available in the rural part of India who are disabled. And a more pathetic thing is that they are not even aware that they do have these facilities, as well as they can get rehabilitated despite their disability and they can lead their life like any others.
0: Thank you.
2: Thank you for being with us, sir. We will be continuing the program in the next segment.
1: Welcome back. 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
0: In the previous segment, we discussed about the famous people who had disability and how they had overcome their disability and achieved great heights in their life.
1: We have also discussed the statistics about the disability in India, and also we had an interview with the disabled person who told us about the difficulties and the needs of a disabled person.
0: We now have in our studio Dr. C. Ramesh, Professor and Head of the Department Physical Medicine, Madras Medical College. He is also the Director of Government Institute of Rehabilitation Medicine. He has an international reputation with various recognition and awards, with appreciation and Honorable Chief Minister of Tamil Nadu being the reason for his commendable contribution to rehabilitation domain. Dr. Ramesh has 35 years of experience and contribution in physical medicine field. Good Good morning, Doctor. What are the key challenges that you face as a medical professional in the rehabilitation process?
4: First of all, you must know what is rehabilitation. Rehabilitation means rehabilitation of a handicapped person, the fullest medical, psychosocially, occasionally, with the help of accompanied and coordinated workers of paramedical people with the medical personnel to make the handicapped person to become a self-sufficient. This is a medical rehabilitation. This rehabilitation of total rehabilitation, that is, we have a medical rehabilitation, a psycho-socio-vocational rehabilitation. We call it the total rehabilitation. In total rehabilitation, who is the team leader is a medical professional qualified in the physical medicine and rehabilitation will be the team leader. And with this team, a lot of paramedical people are working with the team to make the people self-sufficient.
0: So what are the difficulty that you face in this process?
4: Any people, person with disabilities, for example, a spinal cord injury victims came from an orthopedic hospital who really stabilized the spine and referred to a rehabilitation system. We anticipate a lot of complication. So medically, as a medical professional, we will assess the patient and we anticipate the complication and we prevent the potential complication with the help of our physiotherapist, our occupational therapist, our rehabilitation nurse, and an orthotic and prosthetic engineers to prevent the potential complications.
0: So what is your advice to the family members of people with disability?
4: We have an inpatient department and outpatient department. For example, to rehabilitate a person with a disability, especially a spinal cord injury or amputee, it is maximum 3 months to rehabilitate. 2-3 months has been admitted in the ward may have a lot of psychological and social problem. For example, to start with a crisis, then we'll go for a denial period. Then finally, only he will accept his disability. He will show lot of psychological problem, a lot of social impacts. He will. So the family members attached to the patient should tolerate, to accept, should be very friendly and socially to do all helps, like social help, financial help, psychological help, everything to give the handicapped person in a safe manner.
0: What is the advice to people who have this disability?
4: The people with the disability, that they should overcome or at least accept the disability. They must know how to live with the disability, and they must know the causes for disability or the disease process. They must know the consequence of the disability and do's and don'ts about the disability, and what is the mobility aspect of the disability, what is the status of the person at this time, and how to accept the disability. And he must aware about what are the benefits given by the government or non-government organization. And he must know, for example, in every December 3rd, the International Day of Disabled will be celebrated. He must aware and all the benefits given by the government and non-government, and so disease process, complication, you must know the contact with all the team doctors and para medical, everything you must know, and get the help from all the other personnel to lead as an independent life.
0: What is your advice to the organization who work for these people with disability?
4: Organization, government organization, non-government organization, and philanthropists, they must show empathy towards the person with disability. They must be friends with the patient, person with disabilities, and can provide a mobility aid. For example, a powered wheelchair or a wheelchair or a tricycle or invalid carriage or a financial help. Everything they have to arrange and to help the enable the handicapped person to lead their good independent life.
0: what is the advice to the government who government what will be your advice to the government welfare measures for people with disability?
4: See, according to the person with the disability, we have a locomotor disability, we have a hearing disability, we have a visual disability, mental retardation, and multiple disability. Each disability can be assessed separately and will be given a disability certificate. With the disability certificate, he or she can avail so many concessions from the government. That is, a 3% employment quota, 3% education quota, he can avail income tax benefits, then a train concession, bus concession. He can have get the low cost orthosis of free of cost, like so and so for a lot of concession the government is doing, and can avail all the benefits from government of India and government of Tamil Nadu.
0: Thank you, doctor. Thank you for spending your time.
2: Thank you for spending your valuable time with us, sir.
1: Now we understand the only disability in life is the bad attitude, not the physical incapability or limitation.
2: Yes, God created every human with talents and expertise, not limited to just physical activity like running fast or climbing the tree.
0: Yes, yes, rightly said. When you hear the word disabled, people immediately think about the people who cannot walk, people who cannot talk, or people who cannot hear. But in reality, the real disability is people who cannot find joy in life.
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3: Today in our studio, we have with us Mr. Ram Devineni from New York. He is a producer, a director, and a social activist. And more than that, he is a creative person. So let us talk to him. Hello, sir.
4: Hi, how are you doing?
3: I'm doing great, sir. How are you? Yeah, so could you give us a short background about yourself? What do you do, and what is your designation, and how do you take art to students around the world?
4: Right. Well, I'm principally a documentary filmmaker. I made three documentaries. The most recent one won the Grand Jury Prize at Sundance.
3: Okay.
4: It was about the Ukrainian Revolution. So I was in Kiev during the whole crackdown and everything that happened. And the film focuses on that. And then the second film, which is literally out this week on Netflix India and also a lot of other mediums, is the documentary called The Karma Killings. It's about the Nitari serial killers that happened in Noida, outside of Delhi, back in 2006. So for that film, I spent almost four to five years with these two serial cannibal killers who were living in this house. It's like a master-servant relationship. So I became very immersed in their lives. Not only that, the story of all the families of the victims, the cops, the whole case is covered in the movie.
3: So, sir, you were talking about the Ukrainian Revolution being featured on your films. So, what kind of a detailed background work have you done? Can you give us an insight on that?
4: Sure. Well, the thing about documentary films is you have to immerse yourself into the story.
3: Okay.
4: So, I go into any of my films, of course, doing a lot of thorough research, on, primarily online, and then eventually hiring a fixer in the country to help me document and research other things. And then eventually I spend months and months in the country just getting to know everyone before I even start filming. So, you know, I'm not a journalist, I'm a storyteller. So I have the luxury of time. My goal is to tell an arc of a story rather than getting facts and information. So it's very critical that I really understand who my characters are and also understand the structure of storytelling. So that's what I do. So I spent with my team months in Kiev before and during the revolution. So we were actually in Ukraine before the revolution started, making an entirely different film. And that's the beauty of documentary films. You can allow the film to go in different directions. And that's what happened. When we were filming, the revolution literally broke out in front of us. And we knew this was the story. Like, our movie changed because of what was happening in current affairs. And it's a brilliant film. It's called The Russian Woodpecker.
3: Okay.
4: And you can actually, if you have Amazon Prime in India, you can watch it.
3: So, sir, can you talk about your Indian connect? More about how much do you bring in Indian elements into your film?
4: Well,
3: being born in Vijayawada.
4: Yeah. I mean, I'm heavily influenced by India. I was born and raised here.
3: Okay.
4: I eventually moved to the U.S. and live in New York City. But my most recent film, of course, about the Nitari serial killings, it's all taking place in India, in Delhi. And as I said, actually I didn't say, one of the things I did to immerse myself in the story is I actually moved next to the house where all the killings happened.
3: Okay.
4: So as you can see, the documentary filmmaking, you have to get deeply into it. And I did that for several reasons. One is I wanted to completely think and be immersed in the subjects and the stories and the characters and try to understand how it was to live in Noida at that time. And then secondly, to build trust. I you know, a lot of people that were involved in this were abused, you know, strangely enough, by the media and by the police and everyone else. And I had to rebuild that trust with them to show them that I was going to do a thorough, honest job. So that's why, you know, I had to move into that house. And one of the unique things about what I do is I really look at mythology, especially Hindu mythology. Okay. And because, you know, India is very influenced by its mythology, and I incorporate them in the film. In the case of the Natari serial killings, one thing I observed immediately when I was talking with one of the fathers of the victims. Now, these were all poor families, transients, people that washed clothes for a living. These were all destitute families. And I was speaking with one of the fathers who lost his daughter. And the first thing he told me was that he felt his battle against the killers was literally a battle from the Ramana, of Rama versus
3: Ravana.
4: Ravana, the demon king. And he equated his struggles literally with that, you know. And then I said, wow, that's really smart and brilliant that this guy who had no formal education was thinking this deep.

0: So how do you your films have a worldwide reception. So how do you connect the Indian mythology aspect in your films to foreign students?
1: Yeah, I think it all comes down to good storytelling. I mean, I try not to immerse people with too much historical backgrounds or
0: Okay.
1: explain mythology because I think there's a lot universality to it. Like I said, if this washer could make this enormous connection with his own plight, I'm sure some college students in New Jersey or whatever could make those connections as well. And it's really about telling very simple and pure stories.
0: So media plays a pivotal role in taking social issues to the masses. So how do you take social issues to your audience through your films?
1: Well, I actually my films do not really address social issues other than
0: Okay.
1: cultural and in the case of the Natari serial killings about the legal system. How I address social issues is through this comic book that I created. It's a very fine distinction. I usually try not to allow my films to be guided by social issues because I want the story to be the guiding factor. If of course the film addresses social issues, that's really spectacular. But I try not to have that as the main focus because I learned just from doing these movies that audiences don't want to be hit over the head with social issues. They want to first, when they watch a documentary or watch anything on TV, they want a good story, good characters, and that has to be the dominant factor.
0: So, can you talk about the element of virtual reality? How do we take it to the audience?
1: Well, I think the unique thing about virtual reality
0: Yeah.
1: is this thing they call the empathy factor.
0: Okay.
1: Like this, they call it an empathy machine. Now, the idea, and I'm not totally convinced yet because it's such a new technology, but the idea is that by putting on this 360 degree goggles and literally coming into this world, this virtual world, and it doesn't have to be virtual, it could actually be a documentary shot in virtual reality. When you enter this world, you can experience and see fully a whole perspective of this person's life. I think it's such an early stage. I've seen people putting on virtual reality goggles and experiencing it, and it's a big shock for them. Now, whether they can take that shock and that experience to the next level of activism and changes in their lives, I think that's going to take a little time before we can measure that. But I should say this, it is the dominant new form of storytelling right now. Everyone is getting into it. I mean, for example, Facebook and YouTube now have 360 degree videos on their sites. So it is the exciting new format to really explore. And there's many exciting stuff. I've been to many festivals and experienced it in many degrees. I know for example, the United Nations has now a division in their headquarters dedicated to virtual reality. So they're producing VR experiences of social issues. One of the most recent ones they did was the earthquake in Nepal. So it allowed you to put, when you put on the goggles, to experience a young girl living during that earthquake and the aftermath of it.
0: So what is a practical difficulty that you face, between filming a comic piece of an art and
1: Right.
0: a full feature length film?
1: Well, the feature-length film, I mean, both of them are very time-consuming, but the comic book is much more resource-intensive, meaning it's
0: Okay.
1: mostly the writer and the artist working on it. Now, I should say this: one of the unique things that I've kind of created with my comic book series, Priya Shakti, is it also incorporates augmented reality and documentary films. So the first thing I do with this comic book, is a comic book. Resulting from the 2000 December 2012 gang rape and my exploration of trying to understand sexual violence in India and in other countries. So one of the critical things that I do is I ended up interviewing a lot of rape survivors in India and some of their audio with animation appears in the augmented reality elements of the comic book. based on those interviews, I then developed the story and the comic book story and the characters to really address their needs. And then the second chapter, which is about acid attacks, I did this very similar thing. I sat down with acid attack survivors and interviewed them and got their stories. And based on their stories, we then developed the comic book to meet their needs. So this is a really radical approach to telling comic books and comic book art. Most comic book artists are very kind of, they create their story and they're almost removed from the subjects. In our case, it's very critical that those subjects, the characters, the real life people, are part of the story. And I think that's for at least for MOP and for journalistic students, I think it's a really radical and a new way to approach storytelling, and I hope more people do it.
0: So what steps do you take to strike a chord with the victims whom you meet? Not all of them will be the same. So different people might have a different kind of an approach to what you've got to say then. So what do you do in order to get content from them?
1: Yeah, it is very complicated.
0: Okay.
1: As you can imagine, talking with anyone, whether man or woman, who has gone through trauma, especially gang rape and acid attacks, it's quite difficult. I mean, one of the most critical things in determining who I interview is in this case, the women that I interviewed, they want to talk.
0: Okay.
1: Now, I never force anyone to talk if they don't want to talk, whether it's for my documentaries or for the comic book. So all the women that I've spoken to are women that are out there actively trying to change the issue and are trying to address these problems. So the two gang rape survivors I interviewed for the first one, they're up in the northern part of outside of Delhi. And we sat down over many hours just talking and getting to know them, and then eventually filming and having them tell their stories. And that's the same case with the acid attack survivors that I interviewed in Delhi and also in Colombia, Bogota, Colombia, and in the U.S. I sat down, you know, got to know them personally, and then eventually when they were felt right, they sat down and over with the camera in front of them spoke. Now the case with acid attack survivors, they were actually fine with having their faces out in the public. As you know, in India, if you're a rape survivor, you're protected by the law. You can't publicly show yourself. So there's a lot of stipulations, and in those cases we never showed their faces, we had their audio. But in the case of the acid attack survivors, that law doesn't exist. And the women that I interviewed were actively trying to get their story and their images and who they are, their face, out in the public, because they wanted to break that stigma and the fear that the public has towards them.
0: So since these are very sensitive issues, like you'll have to deal with a rape victim or an acid attack victim, you may also have to deal with the policemen and people who were in the who wanted to find out more about the case. So how do you approach them, and what is their reaction?
1: Well, in the case of the gender violence in the comic book, I actually don't talk to the police.
0: Okay.
1: because the stories that I focus are always post. So these women are either in the process of trial or have already gone through it.
0: Okay.
1: So I focus less on the
0: inquiry
1: or the journalistic part of it. Rather, it's more about the personal stories of themselves.
0: Okay.
1: In the case with the Natari serial killers, with the Karma killings, I spent years and months sitting with the cops and interviewing them and getting the whole case, and from CBI to everyone involved. That of course was because I wanted to tell the whole story of what happened.
0: Okay, what are the other general obstacles you face in your everyday job? So, to get content and to be able to film a full feature film. So, what are the basic obstacles you face every day?
1: I mean, in India, I should warn anyone who wants to make a film in India, if they want to make something about true crime or something like that. The courts and the cops are very difficult to approach. You have to really build their trust and show them that what you're producing is going to be honest and accurate, because they know they're going to be attacked. And that's not my purpose. I'm not there to attack the police or the courts. I want to tell a story and really have their perspective into it. Now, if they did something wrong, I'm gonna tell it. That's for sure. But I'm not there with an agenda. You know, you have to. I mean, that's really critical. You can't come into anything with an agenda.
0: So you've been teaching quite a lot of students in India and abroad. How receptive are they to your?
1: I think. I've done presentations and lectures from like Afghanistan to, of course, all over Europe to India as well. And overall, I mean, I think a lot of the students connect with me because I don't work for anyone.
0: Okay.
1: Like, I don't work for an institution or a news agency. I'm just a regular guy with a camera. And when you see me filming, like the Natari serial killers, it was just two people that made this documentary. I shot, produced, edited, directed, did the sound, and eventually got it on Netflix. You know, this is like a task of like 200 people. If you're gonna make, a Tollywood movie, you know, and this is so. I think what they really like is the fact that, you know, hey, this guy can do it. You know, he's doing it. He's getting big prizes and making big money on these documentaries. You know, there's no reason why I can't do it. And that's what I really try to infuse in the students is like, you know, don't be limited by the structures around you. If you got yourself an iPhone or something like that. You got some decent sound, you can go out there and make films. I mean, now Facebook Live, Facebook Video, it's huge. You can get like 10 to 15 million views just from that.
0: Can you tell us more about your upcoming project? Can you just explain us in detail what it is all about?
1: Well, the next project that I'm working on is the third chapter of Priya Shakti, which is called Priya and the Last Girls.
0: Okay.
1: And it's about sex trafficking. So the story is going to take place in Sonagachi, which is the biggest red light district in Asia. It's in Kolkata. And we are literally going to turn that district into an underground city underneath a volcano. And Priya, who's the main character, who's a rape survivor, has to go down there and convince these women to leave. And one of the unique things we're going to do with this third chapter, besides the comic book, is we're going to literally turn the city of Sonagachi into a virtual reality city. So you can put on the goggles and walk around and talk to the women there and get their stories. And the reason we're doing that is a lot of the women that I interviewed in Sonagachi kept telling me that they were always being... tricked or duped into going to Sonagachi. They didn't know what they were getting themselves into. And once they got there, they were sold into sex trafficking. And I wanted to create a virtual reality experience so that NGOs in Nepal and Bihar in these remote villages can literally take it at very little cost. You know, it doesn't cost much to do it. And they can put it on these women, these new villages, and show them what Sonagachi is. So they won't be fooled. They won't be duped into going down there.
0: So, sir, you've taken a lot of projects. So, what do you think is the scope for women in this field? There are many women taking up a lot of films and, you know, getting into the field and working. So, how do you think what kind of a scope they have in future, and how have they been doing?
1: I mean, I can tell you from my experience working with other documentary filmmakers, there's an extraordinary amount of talented women. Documentary filmmakers, especially in Europe and in the U.S. I'm still exploring the Indian scene, but most of the women that have most of the journalists that I've spoken to in India, like 85% of them are women. So I mean, obviously journalism, there's quite a bit of women working in that, and then they're doing some remarkable writing and remarkable producing. So I mean, I think in India it's very wide open. And you know, all these new emerging technologies, social media, new forms of journalism, podcasting, it's totally open and affordable. It is affordable for anyone in their own apartment to create their own studio and create it and produce it and put it out and reach 10, 15, 20 million people.
0: Thanks a lot, sir, for being here. It was an honor talking to you. Thank you so much.
1: Thank you. 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

0: Hello, hi everyone. You're listening to me, RJ Simran, on MOP CRS 107.8. So my colleagues, RJ Himani and RJ Ashoshi, have spoken enough on joint family and nuclear family. So today we're going to have a chit-chat with a working woman to know how she manages the workplace and the family. So today we have Mrs. Dipti Gupta here. It takes me an immense pleasure to give a small intro about her. Mrs. Gupta has a 16-year work experience in IT industry and presently she is working in CSC, Computer Science Corporation, as a product manager. Ma'am has even won Rashtrapati Award in Guides. Ma'am always keeps herself busy by taking part in cultural activities. So, with an immense pleasure, I welcome you, ma'am.
1: Hi.
2: Hello.
0: So, how are you doing, ma'am?
1: I'm great. It feels amazing to be here. Everyone's so kind and nice. And it feels great sitting in the studio just looking at that. I've always thought how it'd be. It's the first time I'm actually looking at it. And it's pretty cool. Like what you guys are doing here.
0: So, ma'am, can you tell us about your personal life, like your family?
1: Yes, I've been wed for 16 years. I have two amazing kids. One is in second standard and one is in LKG. They are really naughty. It's so difficult to handle them. Yeah, that's about me.
0: So, ma'am, how do you manage your family life as well as your workplace?
1: See, it's all about time management and prioritizing things. It's been a long time since I've been wed, and I've always worked. I've never stopped working in my life. So, and I have an amazing mother-in-law who takes care of my kids when I'm not there. I make their lunch and I go. I drop them to their school and then I go for my office work. And then from their school, I directly have a driver who picks them up and just drops them to their tuition. So I have it all planned and we've been doing it for so long that there's no problem. And I dedicate all my Sundays to my kids. So it's not like I don't have time with them. I prioritize my things. It's obvious that family comes first, but it does not mean that girls can't work and you have to be stereotypical that you have to. Because you have a child, it'll be very difficult to manage it. No, it's nothing like that. You just need to have a perfect understanding and bonding with it. And you can, sometimes when my mother-in-law doesn't feel up to it, I even have a nanny who comes and just, and my kids love her. So there's nothing wrong in having a nanny. It's not like I'm just abandoning them.
0: Okay, so ma'am, so do your husband support you in what you're doing? Like, is he okay with you going, working out and like, your children's all alone at home?
1: It's not like they're alone at home. I obviously have someone with them always. But yeah, he's been pretty supportive throughout all these 16 years of our marriage life. I think a guy like that is perfect because you need to have the support of your partner if you want to take such a big step. I think he's been pretty okay with it. So yeah, he's good. He does not object to it, even though society sometimes points out that why is a mother working when she has two kids. I think he's been pretty supportive.
0: Okay, so ma'am, like normally people say that when a mother goes to work and when there's no one to take care of the child, a child gets indulged in bad activities. So what is your point of view on it? Like, do you think ever your kids will be getting indulged in such activities?
1: See, it's not about whether the mother is there or not. It's about the values you teach them. And my kids, they're amazing kids. They, even though they're naughty, they know their limits. They don't disrespect people. They don't, and they're too young for me to tell you that whether they'll get into bad habits or not. It depends on their upbringing and it even depends on the kind of friends they have. But right now, they're too young for me to tell you if they'll become good or bad. But I'm sure that even if they take the wrong path, I'll just make them take the right path again.
0: You haven't complete family support, ma'am, like from your mother-in-law, I mean from your in-laws, like all type of your in-laws, like do they support you? Don't they object on your working?
1: See, there will always be someone who will be against you. It's not just that you have two kids, it's that you're a woman, why are you working? There'll always be people like that. I can't tell you that no, there's no one in my family who is not objective to it, but people who matter. They don't care. They are very supportive. And at the end of the day, that's what makes it right or wrong. My mother-in-law, she's been very supportive. Like, when I was getting married, that was my condition. That no one can stop me from working because this is my life. I want to be an independent woman. And they were all pretty okay with it. So, yeah, I think people who no matter, they are okay with it. So there, you at a point you have to stop thinking about what the society will think of you. That is the time you start living for yourself.
0: So ma'am, isn't it hectic managing both your working life as well as your personal life? Like you have two kids, which is like you have to wake them up, prepare lunch for them, and then go for your workplace, again come back, do their homework. I'm like make them do their homework and stuff. So don't you have a hectic day ahead?
1: See, I've always been a person who's very workaholic. So I love being busy. So there, and even for people who aren't workaholics, there's nothing like they can't work and manage kids. It's all about management. I have a timing. Like from I wake up at 5 o'clock, 5:30, I'm ready. I'm done with my puja. 5:30 to 6, I prepare their lunch. I wake them up at 6 o'clock. I bathe them and get them dressed. And I drive them by 7:30. I come back home. I make breakfast for my family, and then I leave by 8:30. So it's not hectic. I suppose every woman does that. I just have to wake up at 5 o'clock, and I am a little sleepy, but that's the only problem. And when I come home, it's like after seeing my kids, I feel better after the entire day working, listening to my boss and all that. But see, this is the way I like my life. I'm earning, I'm independent, I have an amazing husband, amazing kids, amazing joint family. I don't think I can ask for anything more. So see, everything you do, it will be hectic. If you want to be a full-time house worker also, it is going to be hectic. It does housemaker. It does not mean that you stop doing that. Nothing comes easy.
0: So, ma'am, like, what is your message to all the women out there, like housewives, who think that they can't manage their family life as well as their their work life? So, what do you want to tell them?
1: See, there is nothing big as, oh my God, she's working. It must be so difficult. There's nothing like that. It's very easy, actually.
0: But in a society like India, it is very difficult to accept the fact, oh my God, look at her. Her wife is working. Like, people always have that attitude, a woman is working. They don't see women as women, but they see as women.
1: See, that's why I just told that if the time you start living is the time you stop bothering about what the society thinks. Only significant people matter to you, people who are your... like your husband, your kids, your mom, your dad, your mother-in-law, your father-in-law, people close to you, your friends. Only their opinions matter. If you start thinking about everyone around you, the entire society, I'm pretty sure you're never going to step out of that boundary where people stereotype women in this society. We need to break these stereotypes. It's big time. There are so many women who are doing so much and they are good homemakers. It's not like you can't manage both of it. So... guys, all the women listening to me right now, I think even if it's not just necessary that you guys have to go out and work, you can even start doing stuff at your home, make a bakery, start baking, selling it. You can do anything you want. See, one thing, every woman after the age of 40 starts feeling lonely. I won't say I'm not feeling it. So, according to me, going to work makes me feel better. I feel busy. I don't feel neglected. I think whoever's feeling like that right now, you guys should do something. Don't think about what others will tell you. You have to fight for yourself. No one else is going to do that.
0: So, ma'am, do you prefer joint family or nuclear family? Like, do you actually believe that if a family is in joint family people, your kids learn more value than what you can teach them in nuclear family? They get more love. So, do you believe in that?
1: See, there's nothing like joint family being better than nuclear family or nuclear family being better than joint family. I live in a joint family, so I'll obviously say I love joint families, but... both of these have disadvantages and advantages, so I can't actually pinpoint which is better and which is not.
0: Guys, we'll be back after a short PSA break. 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Welcome back, guys. 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So, Mrs. Gupta, what's your final message to people out there?
1: I just want to say, because this is our topic, balancing both lives together, professional and personal, that go for it. Do what your heart wants you to do. Don't care about the society, because they'll always have problem with anything you do. Even if you're changing your kid's diaper, they'll be like, no, it's the wrong way. This is the wrong way. It's done. So I think you should step out of that box and take a stand. take a stand for yourself. No one should live with regrets, but if you don't take a stand for you all now, when you're 50, when you're 60, I'm definitely sure you'll be living with regrets. So stand up for yourself, keep your head held high, and yeah, people will always keep judging you. Don't get bothered. That's it. That's what I think it is all about. If you just stop getting bothered by what society tells you, you'll start living. Yeah, that's my motto. That's the way I live.
0: Okay guys, so with this we come to a conclusion.
2: 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Just look out. What a lovely day it is. I just wish I could spend the day outside. But there's this big to-do list I've got here too. People say any woman who tries to combine a high-powered career and a family is going to be one frazzled, sleep-deprived mess. On the contrary, I believe it is them who we should learn time management from. Work, family, leisure, they know how to manage it all. There's also another aspect that adds to this, cooperation from all. Yes, it is true that they face a lot of pressure from the peers, family and friends, but it is also an art to handle all. Yes, they need a lot of cooperation from the husband, their children, their relatives, their parents and everyone in the family and out. You wonder what happens if they don't get this support? Nothing happens. They just manage how to live with that too. Ever thought of this being possible? I guess not. But yes, it is. Stay tuned on MOPCRS 107.8 FM while I take a break and you listen to this music. We'll come back with more information about working women and managing their family.

0: Welcome back on MOPCNS 107.8 FM with me, Ushoshi. Yes, what a beautiful song that was, wasn't it? I was just mesmerized into listening to it over and over again. But I realized that I had to come back and tell you more about working women and managing their families. Working women can be of two types, in two families. One, in a nuclear, and second, in a joint family. In them, there can be two types again. One type can be the ones who go outside and work, and the others can be the ones who stay inside the house and work, also known as housewives or homemakers. Yes, we often have a misconception about homemakers and housewives, thinking that they do no work at all. But have you ever wondered what will happen if they are not there for a day? Yes, the house comes down. There's no one to manage it all, because she's the only one who knows how to do that, isn't it? In a joint family, they often get help from the relatives who stay in the same house. But there are times also when the housewife is forced into doing the work all by herself. Be it whether she's working at home or outside, it is very hard for her to handle it all. But as I said before, she knows how to do it. She knows that spell to finish everything on time and all by herself, even if she gets no cooperation. In a nuclear family, the stances are different. Not much, but slightly. In a nuclear family, there are less people to adhere to, but at the same time, there's less cooperation and less help that they get. But after all, they're a woman. As I said before, I'm going to say it again. They know how to manage it all. Be it nuclear family, joint family, be it whether they're working from home or outside home, they still know how to do it all. Listen to this vox pop by some working women who tell their take on how working women should be managing their home and work at the same time. Well, I take a break and get back again.
1: Hi, I'm Akila. I'm an assistant professor in English department. Work-life balance is something which working women specialize with experience. And personally, I feel that it is very easy once you get things organized and you plan stuff. Number one, personally, the ways in which I manage are like, one, the first priority is to delegate things which are possible to be done by others. So something like having a housemaid who can do a few of your things to get a good one. So you sort out at least partially the things or workload at home. And the second thing is probably things which my husband can do. When I have a busy day, we do plan it and I give part of it to him, and some items or things that my son who can handle it in my absence. So this planning and delegation helps me at the first level. Secondly, organizing things. It can be my academic workload, or be it the kind of workload I have in my department or college, then my household work, and then attending to my personal affairs, that is personal commitments, which can involve attending to weddings and functions and doing the regular shoppings, etc. So this, when it is planned out, chopped out, first things first kind of a thing, with priority comes, sets in a kind of order, and things fall in place soon, and finally they also get sorted out, and when everything comes to an end, then I have achieved it. So in this way, I minimize my stress, at the same time maximize the output. So I think these two things, delegation and organizing our stuff, helps us in this work-life balance, which is the only way out for a working woman, and it's an easy way out once you figure it out. I will never be able to compromise my work because I can't get my house in order. I need both in my life. Thank you.
2: A working mother is, I would think, probably the most busiest woman you could find on earth. Homemaking is very difficult as such. And no offense meant to homemakers who are just homemakers, but when it comes to working mothers, the responsibility is triple of what a homemaker has. We need to adjust our time at work, we need to adjust the time at family, and all ways, unfortunately, in our society where we look at equality among men and women and all that, the point that a working male has more advantages than a working mother. The reason is because a mother is expected to do a lot more than the father, and that's how the society today is. So what happens is the expectations are high. Time management is the most important, and prioritizing your workload is really, really difficult for any working mother. And a mother who can actually strike a balance, or at least I would say nearly strike a balance between home life, being a mother, being a perfect homemaker, and being a perfect professional, I think would be one hell of a woman, because it's really difficult to strike the balance. There are days when the scale goes up on the other side or this side,

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